0: A judge. I'm Lisa Lacera, Fox News. A purported suicide note written by Jeffrey Epstein has been made public.
1: The note, believed to have been written as Epstein sat in a Manhattan jail cell awaiting trial, expressed his belief that investigators had no evidence of alleged sex crimes he faced. Part of it read, "They investigated me for months, found nothing." The note also contained the sentence, "Time to say goodbye," which could be interpreted as an intent to commit suicide. The New York Times reported the writing was found in July 2019 after an apparent attempt to end his life that Epstein survived. That was July 23rd. Epstein was found unresponsive August 10th. And later pronounced dead.
0: Fox's Grinnell Scott. This is Commerce Secretary Howard Lutnick appeared before the House Oversight Committee to answer questions about his ties to Epstein. California Democrat Ro Khanna accuses Lutnick of a cover-up.
2: Someone obviously got to him from the administration. In fact, he said he talked to people in the administration, and that's why he's changed his tune. And the question is not just why he's lying. The question is why he's covering up.
0: Lutnick had claimed he cut off contact with Epstein after a 2005 tour of his home, but the release of the Epstein files showed they kept in contact with Lutnick and his family visiting Epstein's Island in 2012, and the two kept in contact through at least 2018. President Trump is signaling progress in talks with Iran.
3: The president says really good talks with Iran over the past 24 hours could secure a peace agreement.
4: Iran cannot have a nuclear weapon, and they won't. And they've agreed to that, among other things.
3: Reports indicate an emerging deal would cap Iran's nuclear program, reopen the Strait of Hormuz, and end a U.S. naval blockade.
0: Fox's Jared Halpern at the White House. 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
5: This is your News in One. Reporting for AFN Europe, I'm Army Sergeant Shane Gooden. Ogame Express, the largest multinational maritime exercise in West and Central Africa, concluded in Douala, Cameroon. The annual exercise, facilitated by U.S. 6th Fleet, sponsored by U.S. Africa Command, brought together 30 nations to participate in at-sea and ashore training. The participants exchanged information through class-led training covering maritime law, medical readiness, and command and control techniques. Exercise Director for Ogame Express, U.S. Navy Captain Andrew Cleve, says the exercise serves as a springboard for a year-round security cooperation, and as the training concludes, participants are encouraged to sustain partnerships. Ogame Express enhances the collective capacity to rapidly respond to maritime security challenges. That was your News in One. I'm Army Sergeant Shane Gooden.
6: Studios in Los Angeles. Here's Chris Perfett.
7: According to trainer Cherie DeVoe, Kentucky Derby winner Golden Temple will not run in the Preakness coming up a week from Saturday, instead focusing their efforts on getting ready for the Belmont Stakes. It does mean that there will be no Triple Crown winner in 2026. Free agent quarterback Russell Wilson told reporters on Wednesday he's weighing a contract offer from the Jets. He visited New York last week to discuss the possibility of being Geno Smith's backup. He also said he is considering a post-football career in network television. Tip-off between the 76ers and Knicks is 7 p.m. Eastern, but the Sixers will be without their star Joel Embiid. He's going to miss a pivotal game, too, due to multiple injuries. Paris Saint-Germain defeated Bayern Munich 1-1, 6-5 on aggregate, and returns to the UEFA Champions League final to defend their reigning championship against English side Arsenal. Andy Páez hit three home runs as the Dodgers crushed the Astros 12-2.
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0: And on your left there, you'll see Neon Limits, where in 2002, Ralph Edwards tripped over and unplugged the DJ's power cables during a request. And on the right there, that is Strokes.
1: There's only so much you can learn by limiting yourself to the local nightclubs. 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
6: I'm Airman First Class Teresa Figueroa. In the Philippines, the U.S. Army, alongside Philippine and Japanese partners, recently conducted multiple defensive live and dry fire exercises that centered around counter-unmanned aircraft systems weaponry during this year's Balikatan 2026. In Alaska, Red Flag Alaska 26 TAC-1 concluded at Eielson Air Force Base. Realistic air combat training and dynamic flying operations, leveraging the expansive airspace and diverse training environment of the Joint Pacific Alaska Range Complex. And in Korea, U.S. Marines with the 3rd Marine Division executed their first FIM-92 Stinger live fire range during Korean Marine Exchange Program 26.1. This marked another milestone in the unit's capabilities and stance in the Indo-Pacific region. This has been your Pacific Pulse. I'm Airman First Class Teresa Figueroa.

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2: From ABC News, I'm Dave Packer. The U.S. and Iran are negotiating a deal aimed at breaking through the standoff in the Strait of Hormuz and setting a timeline for both sides to work out a more comprehensive nuclear deal. Deadline? President Trump.
3: Never a deadline. It'll happen.
2: Unsealed by a federal judge today, a suicide note purportedly left behind in his cell by the late sex offender Jeffrey Epstein before his first attempt to kill himself. It said, "It is a treat to be able to choose one's time to say goodbye." Medical crews have concluded an emergency evaluation of a cruise ship in the North Atlantic where three passengers have died in a suspected Hantavirus outbreak. WHO Director of Epidemic and Pandemic Management Maria Kurgove says they believe the virus was transmitted through close contact.
4: So when we say close contact, we mean very close physical contact, whether it's sharing a bunk room or sharing a cabin, providing medical care.
2: The hunt for a retired Special Forces veteran wanted for shooting his wife has ended.
5: Greg Berry, armed with a handgun and extra ammunition, sparked a massive manhunt after he shot his wife following an argument last week and then bolted into the woods. A trail camera capturing Berry, who police say has extensive Army survival training, wearing camouflage clothing. Berry, who was just added to Tennessee's most wanted list, was found during a search. The Stewart County Sheriff's Department said initial indications show he died due to a self-inflicted gunshot wound.
2: Authorities say Berry's wife survived the shooting. The driver whose truck was struck by the landing gear of a United Airlines jet near Newark Airport is recovering. Meanwhile, we're hearing from his dad. Warren Broadley Sr. talked with ABC TV affiliate WMAR.
6: Warren Jr. called me and conveyed to me that he had been struck by a plane. You know, imagine that. A person telling you he'd been struck by a plane, but they're talking to you. You know, generally nobody walks away from a plane crash.
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8: I'm Airman First Class Teresa Figueroa. In the Philippines, the U.S. Army, alongside Philippine and Japanese partners, recently conducted multiple defensive live and dry fire exercises that centered around counter-unmanned aircraft systems weaponry during this year's Balikatan 2026. In Alaska, Red Flag Alaska 26 TAC-1 concluded at Eielson Air Force Base. Realistic air combat training and dynamic flying operations, leveraging the expansive airspace and diverse training environment of the Joint Pacific Alaska Range Complex. And in Korea, U.S. Marines with the 3rd Marine Division executed their first FIM-92 Stinger live fire range during Korean Marine Exchange Program 26.1. This marked another milestone in the unit's capabilities and stance in the Indo-Pacific region. This has been your Pacific Pulse. I'm Airman First Class Teresa Figueroa.
9: From the Fox Sports Studios in Los Angeles,
10: in the NBA playoffs, game two between the 76ers and Knicks, Philadelphia has a 25-22 lead. 2 minutes left to go in the first quarter. Paul George has an early 11 points. They're playing without Joel Embiid as he was ruled out earlier today due to ankle and hip injuries and is listed as day-to-day. Anthony Edwards is questionable but is going through pregame workout right now as the Timberwolves are in San Antonio to take on the Spurs. Minnesota is leading that series 1-0. In the NFL, the New York Jets have made Russell Wilson a contract offer for next season, but he is still weighing all of his options as broadcasting is also on the table. In the NHL playoffs, the Sabres are shutting out the Canadiens 2-0. 2 minutes left to go in the first period. 9:30 Eastern time, the Golden Knights are home. They're going to take on the Ducks. They lead that series 1-0. In baseball, Andy Páez has hit a career-high 3 home runs as the Dodgers beat the Astros 12-2.

0: and throw attention.
1: So you think you know all about the risks of social networking sites? 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

0: 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And that's the bottom line.
1: I'm Adrian, the detective. You sent for me?
2: Yes. My husband's deployed, and I can't find our medical records. Do the gloves prevent fingerprints?
1: No, germs. If you can recall which room you might have left them, there might be less piles to touch.
2: All right. Well, let's see now.
3: Found a closet.
2: There they are. And that file under all those shoes.
1: Here's the thing. You don't have to be obsessive about personal records. Just organized. You wouldn't happen to have a wipe, would you?
4: This is your News in One. Reporting for AFN Europe, I'm Army Sergeant Shane Gooden. Obagame Express, the largest multinational maritime exercise in West and Central Africa, concluded in Douala, Cameroon. The annual exercise, facilitated by U.S. 6th Fleet, sponsored by U.S. Africa Command, brought together 30 nations to participate in at-sea and ashore training. The participants exchanged information through class-led training covering maritime law, medical readiness, and command and control techniques. Exercise Director for Obagame Express, U.S. Navy Captain Andrew Cleve, says the exercise serves as a springboard for a year-round security cooperation, and as the training concludes, participants are encouraged to sustain partnerships. Obagame Express enhances the collective capacity to rapidly respond to maritime security challenges. That was your News in One. I'm Army Sergeant Shane Gooden.

0: the sound of Anna waiting. Anna isn't in the mood to talk because her fiancé Brad was supposed to go to his personnel office to find out what they needed to do in order to get married. He has to do it since Anna's not a US citizen. Only Brad forgot. So they didn't know about all the legal requirements, paperwork, and extra expenses. So while Brad is scrambling to get everything in order, Anna is here, waiting.
1: Idiot!
0: Lesson to be learned. Visit your personnel office early.
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0: serving America's best.
1: Soon. I'm Lisa Lacera, Fox News. President Trump suggesting a deal with Iran is close and issues a warning to Tehran if it doesn't happen.
2: If Iran does not agree to a deal with the U.S., President Trump warns bombings will resume with more intensity than before.
3: We're dealing with people that want to make a deal very much, and we'll see whether or not they can make a deal that's satisfactory to us. We have it very much under control.
2: The president's warning comes amid reports the U.S. and Iran are closing in on an agreement that would end the U.S. blockade of Iran and reopen the Strait of Hormuz. The U.S. military says an American fighter jet shot out the rudder of an Iranian oil tanker today as that vessel was attempting to breach the blockade.
1: Fox's Jared Halpern at the White House. A judge denies Fulton County, Georgia's request to return 2020 election ballots seized by the Trump administration in January.
4: A federal judge ruling the Trump administration can keep the election materials, finding the county did not show that its rights were disregarded or that it would be irreparably harmed if the items were not returned.
1: Fox's Kristen Goodwin. Lawyers for Fulton County had argued the seizure of the ballots was improper and unconstitutional. The county could appeal the ruling to the 11th Circuit Court of Appeals. The CDC says the administration is closely monitoring the situation with U.S. travelers on board the Dutch ship where three people died of hantavirus. A note, Jeffrey Epstein. Epstein's former cellmate claimed he found after Epstein's first suspected suicide attempt has been made public by a judge. The cellmate claims he found the note in a book after Epstein was found on the floor of their cell in July 2019. The note reads, in part, "They investigated me for months, found nothing, and time to say goodbye." Epstein was found hanging in his cell in August of 2019. At the time, he didn't have a cellmate. 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
6: I'm Airman First Class Teresa Figueroa. In the Philippines, the U.S. Army, alongside Philippine and Japanese partners, recently conducted multiple defensive live and dry fire exercises that centered around counter-unmanned aircraft systems weaponry during this year's Balikatan 2026. In Alaska, Red Flag Alaska 26 TAC-1 concluded at Eielson Air Force Base. Realistic air combat training and dynamic flying operations, leveraging the expansive airspace and diverse training environment of the Joint Pacific Alaska Range Complex. And in Korea, U.S. Marines with the 3rd Marine Division executed their first FIM-92 Stinger live fire range during Korean Marine Exchange Program 26.1. This marked another milestone in the unit's capabilities and stance in the Indo-Pacific region. This has been your Pacific Pulse. I'm Airman First Class Teresa Figueroa.
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8: Just getting ready for the second half between the 76ers and Knicks as Philadelphia has a 62-61 lead. Tyrese Maxey leading the way with 19 points and 4 rebounds. Paul George has 13 points. For New York, Jalen Brunson has 16 points and 4 assists. Anthony Edwards is cleared to play and will play in game 2 between the Timberwolves and Spurs. Minnesota is leading that series 1-0. In the NFL, the New York Jets have made Russell Wilson a contract offer for next season, but Wilson is still weighing all of his options. In the NHL playoffs, the Sabres are beating the Canadiens 4-2, a minute left to go in the second period. 9:30 Eastern time between the Ducks and Golden Knights game 2 there as Vegas has a 1-0 lead. In Major League Baseball, the Orioles are outscoring the Marlins 6-3. It's the bottom of the 7th. Red Sox are shutting out the Tigers 4-0. It is the top of the 7th in Detroit.
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10: This is your News in One. Reporting for AFN Europe, I'm Army Sergeant Shane Gooden. Obagame Express, the largest multinational maritime exercise in West and Central Africa, concluded in Douala, Cameroon. The annual exercise, facilitated by U.S. 6th Fleet, sponsored by U.S. Africa Command, brought together 30 nations to participate in at-sea and ashore training. The participants exchanged information through class-led training covering maritime law, medical readiness, and command and control techniques. Exercise Director for Obagami Express, U.S. Navy Captain Andrew Cleve, says the exercise serves as a springboard for a year-round security cooperation, and as the training concludes, participants are encouraged to sustain partnerships. Obagami Express enhances the collective capacity to rapidly respond to maritime security challenges. That was your News in One. I'm Army Sergeant Shane Gooden.
11: The Eagle.

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0: storms across Mississippi tonight. Scott Simmons with the Mississippi Emergency Management Agency.
1: We're talking about Wilkinson County with severe weather damage. Franklin County, multiple homes are damaged in the Knoxville and Garden City communities. We have reports of people trapped.
0: And we're hearing from officials that the U.S. and Iran are negotiating over a memorandum of understanding aimed at breaking through the standoff in the Strait of Hormuz. The bottleneck in the Strait is pushing gas prices higher in the U.S. to $4.54 on average, says AAA. In Oakland, California, Adam Covey says he won't change his travel plans, but he's going to work harder.
2: I'm going to have to work an extra shift, maybe two shifts a month, to help pay for my travel plans this summer.
0: A federal judge in New York today unsealed a purported suicide note left by Jeffrey Epstein.
3: The note purportedly written by Jeffrey Epstein before his first attempt to kill himself said, quote, "It is a treat to be able to choose one's time to say goodbye," according to court records released Wednesday. The cryptic one-page handwritten note offered few new details about Epstein's purported motivations, and there's no confirmation that Epstein himself authored it. His former cellmate, convicted quadruple murderer, claimed he found the note tucked in a book in the days after Epstein's first suicide attempt in July 2019. Peter Haralambos, ABC News.
0: Oklahoma officials say they've made an arrest in Sunday's deadly mass shooting during a party near Arcadia in Edmond, Oklahoma. 22 people were injured. An 18-year-old died. J.D. Younger is the Edmond police chief.
4: Detectives believe this incident began with a disturbance between two females attending the gathering that escalated into an altercation between rival gang members also attending the gathering.
0: Younger says additional suspects remain. 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
6: I'm Airman First Class Teresa Figueroa. In the Philippines, the U.S. Army, alongside Philippine and Japanese partners, recently conducted multiple defensive live and dry fire exercises that centered around counter-unmanned aircraft systems weaponry during this year's Balikatan 2026. In Alaska, Red Flag Alaska 26 TAC-1 concluded at Eielson Air Force Base. Realistic air combat training and dynamic flying operations, leveraging the expansive airspace and diverse training environment of the Joint Pacific Alaska Range Complex. And in Korea, U.S. Marines with the 3rd Marine Division executed their first FIM-92 Stinger live fire range during Korean Marine Exchange Program 26.1. This marked another milestone in the unit's capabilities and stance in the Indo-Pacific region. This has been your Pacific Pulse. I'm Airman First Class Teresa Figueroa.
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8: Game two between the Knicks and 76ers is kind of coming down to the wire. 34 seconds left to go in the game. The Knicks have a 107-102 lead. Thanks to Jalen Brunson, has 26 points. Mikal Bridges has 18. Karl Anthony Towns in foul trouble, but has 20 points and 10 rebounds. Tip off between the Spurs and the Timberwolves is just about now. Anthony Edwards has been cleared to go for game two and is still on a minutes restriction and will not start. In Major League Baseball, the Rangers are on top of the Yankees, 6-1, bottom of the ninth. Cubs outscoring the Reds 4-2 at the bottom of the eighth. Guardians beating the Royals 2-1. And Juan Soto has hit his first leadoff home run of the season as the Mets are outscoring the Rockies 1-0 at the bottom of the second. In the NHL playoffs, the Sabres defeated the Canadiens 4-2. Right now, it's scoreless between the Ducks and Golden Knights.
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8: I'm Airman First Class Teresa Figueroa. In the Philippines, the U.S. Army, alongside Philippine and Japanese partners, recently conducted multiple defensive live and dry fire exercises that centered around counter-unmanned aircraft systems weaponry during this year's Balikatan 2026. In Alaska, Red Flag Alaska 26 TAC 1 concluded at Eielson Air Force Base. Realistic air combat training and dynamic flying operations, leveraging the expansive airspace and diverse training environment of the Joint Pacific Alaska Range Complex. And in Korea, U.S. Marines with the 3rd Marine Division executed their first FIM-92 Stinger live fire range during Korean Marine Exchange Program 26.1. This marked another milestone in the unit's capabilities and stance in the Indo-Pacific region. This has been your Pacific Pulse. I'm Airman First Class Teresa Figueroa.
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0: 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And that'll do it. 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
3: I'm Colonel Nick Haig, Space Force Guardian and NASA astronaut. When I launched to the International Space Station on the NASA mission as part of the astronaut program, I was away from home for 171 days. But even on orbit, connection matters. Thanks to the American Forces Network, I stayed in touch with news, sports, and the little things that make the station feel like home. Wherever duty takes us, even into space, staying connected keeps us grounded. Semper Supra.

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2: Deal. I'm Sue Guzman, Fox News. President Trump signaling progress in talks with Iran to end the ongoing conflict. Fox's Jared Halpern reports.
3: The president says really good talks with Iran over the past 24 hours could secure a peace agreement.
4: Iran cannot have a nuclear weapon, and they won't. And they've agreed to that, among other things.
3: Reports indicate an emerging deal would cap Iran's nuclear program, reopen the Strait of Hormuz, and end a U.S. naval blockade. And while President Trump says he has not set a deadline for Iran, he did warn in a social media post if there is no agreement, the bombing starts at a much higher level in intensity than it was before. At the White House, Jared Halpern, Fox News.
2: Court document containing what is believed to be a suicide note written by Jeffrey Epstein has been unsealed by a judge. Here's Fox's Grinnell Scott.
5: The note, believed to have been written as Epstein sat in a Manhattan jail cell awaiting trial, expressed his belief that investigators had no evidence of alleged sex crimes he faced. Part of it read, "They investigated me for months, found nothing." The note also contained the sentence, "Time to say goodbye," which could be interpreted as an intent to commit suicide. The New York Times reported the writing was found in July 2019 after an apparent attempt to end his life that Epstein survived. That was July 23rd. Epstein was found unresponsive August 10th and later pronounced dead. In New York, Grinnell Scott, Fox News.
2: A U.S. district judge has ruled the federal government does not have to return the 2020 election ballots from Georgia's Fulton County, seized by the FBI from a warehouse near Atlanta. Lawyers for the county had argued the ballots and other election materials should be returned because the seizure, they said, was improper and unconstitutional. 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
6: I'm Airman First Class Teresa Figueroa. In the Philippines, the U.S. Army, alongside Philippine and Japanese partners, recently conducted multiple defensive live and dry fire exercises that centered around counter-unmanned aircraft systems weaponry during this year's Balikatan 2026. In Alaska, Red Flag Alaska 26 TAC-1 concluded at Eielson Air Force Base. Realistic air combat training and dynamic flying operations, leveraging the expansive airspace and diverse training environment of the Joint Pacific Alaska Range Complex. And in Korea, U.S. Marines with the 3rd Marine Division executed their first FIM-92 Stinger live fire range during Korean Marine Exchange Program 26.1. This marked another milestone in the unit's capabilities and stance in the Indo-Pacific region. This has been your Pacific Pulse. I'm Airman First Class Teresa Figueroa.
1: From the Fox Sports Studios in Los Angeles, Brianna Murrow.
7: Right now in the NBA playoffs, the Spurs are on top of the Timberwolves 48-32. 3 minutes left to go in the second quarter. Victor Wembanyama has 14 points, 9 rebounds, and only one block so far in the game. Anthony Edwards did come off the bench, but only has 5 points in 14 minutes. Earlier, the Knicks took a 2-0 series lead over the 76ers with a 108-102 victory. Jalen Brunson led the way with 26 points and 6 assists for New York. Karl Anthony Towns had 20 points and 10 rebounds. In baseball, Aaron Judge hit his 15th home run of the season that leads the league, but the Yankees still fell to the Rangers 6-1. Pete Alonso hit a 3-run homer as the Orioles took down the Marlins 7-4. Andy Páez hit a career-high 3 home runs as the Dodgers curb-stomped the Astros 12-2, and the Cubs have won 8 straight after walking off against the Reds 7-6.
1: Yeah. AFN the Eagle.
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0: For service members and federal employees, navigating political waters can be tricky. You can vote, urge others to vote, and make campaign contributions. But you can't use your position to influence or interfere with an election, run for political office, or attend a partisan rally in uniform. So to help avoid crashing on those jagged rocks we call politics, see the folks at your legal office. They'll be able to help you chart a course that's nothing but smooth sailing.
1: John Paul Jones was a hero of the American Revolutionary War and is often called the father of the American Navy. Scottish by birth and Virginian by choice, he volunteered early in the War of Independence. During the most famous of his daring naval raids along the British coast, his outgunned ship was on fire and taking on water. When asked if he would admit defeat, he famously replied,
2: "I have not yet begun to fight."
1: In the end, the British commander surrendered. John Paul Jones, an American patriot.
3: Here are the top stories from Federal News Network. The Defense Health Agency will begin transitioning TRICARE systems to a new login platform known as MyAuth. TRICARE-related platforms will transition to MyAuth on a rolling basis through the end of fiscal 2026. DOD officials said DS Logon will remain available until it's fully retired on September 30th. The Army recently brought together top technology executives for its second artificial intelligence tabletop exercise aimed at accelerating adoption of agentic AI for cyber defense. The exercise simulated a future Indo-Pacific crisis where adversaries used AI to launch continuous cyber attacks against Army networks faster than human defenders could respond. The effort builds on a 2025 exercise that launched Project Aria, which is already delivering AI capabilities across three projects. For more, visit federalnewsnetwork.com. I'm Michelle Sandiford.

0: My great-great-great-grandparents were slaves in Virginia. That's history. But slavery is not a thing of the past. Today, human traffickers have millions of people trapped in forced labor or prostitution. And some of that slavery may be taking place close to where you work and live. Look for the signs. Hazardous, restrictive working and living conditions, physical and mental abuse, missing passports or visa, and no money. Report any suspicions to your chain of command.
1: He told the MPs he didn't know anything about human trafficking. Might be true. He says he didn't know that the bar he went to was involved. Maybe. He says he must have missed that briefing about how the DOD has a zero-tolerance policy toward, well, buying what you was selling. And I guess he didn't know what he did can lead to a dishonorable discharge, forfeiture of pay, even jail time. Ignorance. Not much of a defense against human trafficking.
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2: From ABC News, I'm Dave Packer. The U.S. is now pursuing a short-term agreement with Iran.
3: Officials familiar with the matter tell ABC News a one-page agreement that's currently on the table would see Iran easing its grip on the Strait of Hormuz and the U.S. gradually lifting its blockade of ships heading to or from Iranian ports. The agreement would be implemented over a 30-day period, setting a timeline for both sides to work out a more comprehensive deal that would focus on Iran's nuclear ambition.
2: ABC's Stephen Portnoy. This as the Pentagon says U.S. forces attacked and disabled an Iranian flag tanker Wednesday after it tried to break through America's blockade. The cruise ship at the center of the suspected hantavirus outbreak now on its way to the Canary Islands. Three people have been evacuated from the ship. So far, the WHO has confirmed five cases of the disease. Three of them were deadly. We're told no remaining passengers have symptoms. Buzz's ABC News medical contributor and Harvard Medical School epidemiologist Dr. John Brownstein.
4: The tricky thing here is that the incubation period can be very long, 1 to 8 weeks, according to the literature on hantavirus. So monitoring can't just end after a few days.
2: A federal judge unsealing a purported suicide note by Jeffrey Epstein left behind before his first attempt to kill himself that was found by a one-time cellmate, the note ending with the quote, "No fun, not worth it." Dozens of people and businesses suing over last November's deadly crash of a cargo flight in Louisville.
5: More than 100 victims and businesses filing civil lawsuits alleging UPS and its partners were negligent. UPS saying in a statement to ABC News, "We remain deeply saddened by Flight 2976. Our focus continues to be on supporting those affected and working closely with the National Transportation Safety Board as the investigation continues."
2: Lawyers in the case telling ABC News they believe the evidence shows the crash was preventable. His spokesman says former New York Mayor Rudy Giuliani's out of intensive care but still hospitalized with pneumonia. 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
6: I'm Airman First Class Teresa Figueroa. In the Philippines, the U.S. Army, alongside Philippine and Japanese partners, recently conducted multiple defensive live and dry fire exercises that centered around counter-unmanned aircraft systems weaponry during this year's Balikatan 2026. In Alaska, Red Flag Alaska 26 TAC-1 concluded at Eielson Air Force Base. Realistic air combat training and dynamic flying operations, leveraging the expansive airspace and diverse training environment of the Joint Pacific Alaska Range Complex. And in Korea, U.S. Marines with the 3rd Marine Division executed their first FIM-92 Stinger live fire range during Korean Marine Exchange Program 26.1. This marked another milestone in the unit's capabilities and stance in the Indo-Pacific region. This has been your Pacific Pulse. I'm Airman First Class Teresa Figueroa.
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7: The Spurs are running away with it in San Antonio.
8: Champetti rising, right wing three. Yes, sir. JC's hit his last three. He's got nine all in this third quarter. 88-55. 3:13 to go. Spurs, meanwhile, 9-21 from behind the line.
7: Spurs Radio Network on the call. It is 90-58, a minute and a half left to go in the third quarter. San Antonio trying to tie up that series at one game apiece. Earlier, the Knicks took a 2-0 series lead over the 76ers when they 108-102. Jalen Brunson led the way with 26 points and 6 assists for New York. There were 25 lead changes in tonight's game, which are the most in any playoff game in 11 years. In the NHL playoffs, the Ducks have a 1-0 lead over the Golden Knights, just ending the second period there in Vegas. Earlier, the Sabres beat the Canadiens 4-2.
0: Start your day with the Eagle.

Good morning, Interlick. You're listening to another day of the Slow Rush with DJ Mojo, also known as A1C Moses Vasquez. Coming up, I've got a quick weather update and some stories about animals and modernization. Come on.

All right, I got your weather update for you right now. Currently, it is 61 degrees. The real feel is 67. It's looking like it's pretty sunny out there. Sunny conditions expected all day. The highest feels like temperature will be 79 around 3 o'clock this afternoon. Tomorrow we have a high of 82 and a low of 54. And Saturday and Sunday, it's looking like it's going to be pretty warm and sunny as well. That's good news because we started off this week with all rainy and cloudy and all that stuff, and we finally get a sunshine weekend. So make sure you're hydrating, make sure you're wearing sunscreen, and take care of yourself.

Invasive species are causing more than just ecological damage. They're causing animal suffering. A new global framework is here to track the impact. Let me tell you more in a minute.

groundbreaking study published this week in Nature Communications has unveiled a new tool for wildlife management called AWICS, the Animal Welfare Impact Classification for Invasion Science. This framework allows scientists and environmental managers to track the actual physical and behavioral suffering of animals caused by biological invasions. From invasive ants disrupting native bird populations to the spread of zoonotic diseases, this data-driven tool allows for a structured assessment of animal welfare in the wild. For the Titans at Interlick, this mirrors our own move toward data-driven readiness. By quantifying the hidden impacts of biological adversaries in our local environment, we can better manage our resources and maintain the ecological balance of our base. Protecting our natural heritage requires the same rigorous approach we use to defend our perimeter every day. Knowledge is the first step in defense. Use the right tools, assess the risk, and keep Interlick's environment stable.

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3: The Department of the Air Force is launching a new program to secure top-tier artificial intelligence talent. To maintain a decisive edge in the future fight, the Air Force has approved a total force strategy focused on three key areas: recruiting, training, and retaining AI professionals. This plan, aligned with the Department of War's AI directive, aims to turn data into a direct operational advantage. To attract new talent, the Air Force is streamlining hiring and offering competitive financial incentives. For those already in the service, including Guard and Reserve members, a new dual-track career model is being established. This allows AI specialists to advance as technical experts without being forced into traditional management roles. On the training front, the department is shifting away from simple course completion toward a model that requires actual validation of skill. Officials say these moves will allow the department to move at the speed of industry, directly bolstering national security. For more information, visit www.usafi.mil. Reporting from Interlake Air Base, Senior Airman Colin Wesson.
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giving the gas station some teeth. The Air Force just launched a $500 million project to arm our cargo and tanker aircraft against incoming threats. Let me tell you more in a little bit.

In a major move to protect our most vulnerable assets, the Air Force unveiled LASS, the Laser Active Survivability System Initiative, this week. With over $500 million dedicated to development through 2031, this program is designed to give our airlift and tanker fleets, like the KC-46 and the C-17, onboard sensors and weapons to actively shoot down enemy missiles and drones. Instead of relying solely on fighter escorts, LASS will allow these massive aircraft to detect and neutralize threats autonomously. As we face peer adversaries in more contested airspace, ensuring our fuel and supplies can actually reach the fight is mission critical. For the Titans at Interlik, who rely on a constant flow of logistics, this modernization means a more survivable and reliable lifeline in any theater of operations. We are moving from defenseless to defensive and ensuring the tankers stay in the air as long as the mission requires. The lifeline of air power is getting stronger. Support the tankers that support the fight.

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0: 8. I'm Sue Guzman, Fox News. U.S. Central Command says the U.S. has fired on an Iranian oil tanker that tried to sail past the U.S. Navy blockade in the Strait of Hormuz. The military says a fighter jet shot out the rudder of the tanker Wednesday in the Gulf of Oman. This comes as President Trump is signaling progress in talks with Iran to end the conflict, as we hear from Fox's Ashley Webster.
1: It feels like we've been down this road before, maybe more than once, but President Trump seems to believe that Iran can be taken to the negotiating table and a deal can be done.
2: They want to make a deal. We've had very good talks over the last 24 hours.
1: Earlier in the day, the president sounded a whole lot more pessimistic, saying that if an agreement doesn't come soon, the U.S. will resume bombing. But the focus now is on a one-page memorandum that would formally end the conflict and provide a framework for further discussions.
0: On Tuesday, Secretary of State Marco Rubio said that the American military campaign against Iran had concluded and that the U.S. had achieved its objectives. A court document containing what is believed to have been a suicide note written by Jeffrey Epstein is unsealed by a judge.
3: The note, believed to have been written as Epstein sat in a Manhattan jail cell awaiting trial, expressed his belief that investigators had no evidence of alleged sex crimes he faced. Part of it read, "They investigated me for a month, found nothing." The note also contained the sentence, "Time to say goodbye," which could be interpreted as an intent to commit suicide. The New York Times reported the writing was found in July 2019 after an apparent attempt to end his life that Epstein survived. That was July 23rd. Epstein was found unresponsive August 10th and later pronounced dead.
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4: Stories from Federal News Network. The Defense Health Agency will begin transitioning TRICARE systems to a new login platform known as MyAuth. TRICARE-related platforms will transition to MyAuth on a rolling basis through the end of fiscal 2026. DOD officials said DS Logon will remain available until it's fully retired on September 30th. The Army recently brought together top technology executives for its second artificial intelligence tabletop exercise aimed at accelerating adoption of agentic AI for cyber defense. The exercise simulated a future Indo-Pacific crisis where adversaries used AI to launch continuous cyber attacks against Army networks faster than human defenders could respond. The effort builds on a 2025 exercise that launched Project Aria, which is already delivering AI capabilities across three projects. For more, visit federalnewsnetwork.com. I'm Michelle Sandiford.
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6: The Knicks took care of business at home.
7: Brunson top of the key, crossover on Barlow. They got the matchup again to the foul line. Spins, fadeaway jumper. He buried it. Jalen Brunson with two clutch jumpers. And the Knicks on a 7-0 run had their largest lead up by four.
6: Knicks Radio Network on the call. They took a 2-0 series lead over the 76ers with a 108-102 victory. Jalen Brunson had 26 points and 6 assists. Karl Anthony Towns, 20 points and 10 rebounds. OG Anunoby added 24 points, but headed to the locker room with a 2.5 minutes left to go in the game. Still no word on what injury he sustained. The Spurs curb stomped the Timberwolves 133-95 to tie up the series at one game apiece. And in the NHL, the playoffs, the Sabres took game one with a 4-2 victory over the Canadiens. Ducks defeated the Golden Knights 3-1 to tie up that series at one game apiece.
8: 5 seconds to the open.
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All right, now if you're just tuning in, welcome back to the Slow Rush. We got some more stories to show, to tell about. Right now, I got your weather update, though. Right now, it is 65 degrees outside. The real feel is 71, and it is bright and sunny. It's a beautiful day. Make sure you get out there. Sunny conditions will continue all day. The highest feels like temperature will be 79 degrees around 3 o'clock this afternoon. Friday, tomorrow, Friday. Finally Friday. Wow, this week went by quick. Tomorrow we got a high of 82 with a low of 54, and Saturday and Sunday they both have highs of 84 with lows of 58 degrees. It's safe to say this weekend is going to be nice and beautiful and sunny, so you make sure you're hydrating well and protecting yourself with sun protection.

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2: Baby, hopefully we don't have snow, baby.
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major classification to the physical fitness readiness assessment was issued earlier this year, and it's a game changer for your 2026 testing. Originally, the Air Force was going to require every single airman to complete the 2-mile run at least once per calendar year. However, as of late, this latest update, you can now officially choose the 20-meter hammer shuttle run for both of your annual tests. 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
3: As the month of the military child draws to a close, the stories of families joining airmen overseas offers a powerful reminder that readiness has always extended beyond the flight line. 80 years ago, on April 28, 1946, 20 adults and 10 children stepped ashore in Bremerhaven, Germany, beginning a journey that would reshape the American military presence in Europe. In the immediate aftermath of World War II, U.S. forces in Europe were largely unaccompanied. Yet even as demobilization efforts reduced troop numbers, planners within U.S. Air Force bases in Europe recognized a different kind of need. By early 1946, logistics leaders were already exploring how to house families, laying the groundwork for the support systems still in place today. The arrival of families marked more than a logistical milestone. It signaled a turning point. What had begun as a temporary occupation force was evolving into a sustained presence. As stability gradually returned to post-war Germany, leaders understood that strengthening the force meant reuniting it. Families would no longer remain an ocean away. They would become part of the mission. Over the decades, that decision has shaped communities all across the USAFE area of responsibility. 80 years later, the legacy of those first arrivals continues. Behind every mission is a network of support, spouses, children, and families, whose presence reinforces readiness and underscores a simple truth. The strength of the Air Force has always been built not only by those in uniform, but by those who stand beside them. For more information, visit www.usafe.mil. Reporting from Interlake Air Base, Senior Airman Colin Wesson.
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This is a massive win for financial readiness, as it allows families to consolidate their tax filings into a single, potentially lower tax state. 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

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Up next, some news from the U.S. and your sports update on AFN Interlake the Eagle, serving America's best.

0: and possible tornadoes across Mississippi tonight. Scott Simmons with the Mississippi Emergency Management Agency.
1: We're talking about Wilkinson County with severe weather damage. Franklin County, multiple homes are damaged in the Knoxville and Garden City communities. We have reports of people trapped.
0: And we're hearing from officials that the U.S. and Iran are negotiating over a memorandum of understanding aimed at breaking through the standoff in the Strait of Hormuz. The bottleneck in the strait is pushing gas prices higher in the U.S. to $4.54 on average, says AAA. In Oakland, California, Adam Covey says he won't change his travel plans, but he's going to work harder.
2: I'm going to have to work an extra shift, maybe two shifts a month, to help pay for my travel plans this summer.
0: A federal judge in New York today unsealed a purported suicide note left by Jeffrey Epstein.
3: The note purportedly written by Jeffrey Epstein before his first attempt to kill himself said, quote, "It is a treat to be able to choose one's time to say goodbye," according to court records released Wednesday. The cryptic one-page handwritten note offered few new details about Epstein's purported motivations, and there's no confirmation that Epstein himself authored it. His former cellmate, convicted quadruple murderer, claimed he found the note tucked in a book in the days after Epstein's first suicide attempt in July 2019. Peter Harlambous, ABC News.
0: Oklahoma officials say they've made an arrest in Sunday's deadly mass shooting during a party near Arcadia in Edmond, Oklahoma. 22 people were injured. An 18-year-old died. J.D. Younger is the Edmond police chief.
4: Detectives believe this incident began with a disturbance between two females attending the gathering that escalated into an altercation between rival gang members also attending the gathering.
0: Younger says additional suspects remain. 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
5: Stories from Federal News Network. The Defense Health Agency will begin transitioning TRICARE systems to a new login platform known as MyAuth. TRICARE-related platforms will transition to MyAuth on a rolling basis through the end of fiscal 2026. DOD officials said DS Logon will remain available until it's fully retired on September 30th. The Army recently brought together top technology executives for its second artificial intelligence tabletop exercise aimed at accelerating adoption of agentic AI for cyber defense. The exercise simulated a future Indo-Pacific crisis where adversaries used AI to launch continuous cyber attacks against Army networks faster than human defenders could respond. The effort builds on a 2025 exercise that launched Project Aria, which is already delivering AI capabilities across three projects. For more, visit federalnewsnetwork.com. I'm Michelle Sandefur.
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7: The Knicks took care of business at home.
8: Brunson, top of the key, crossover on Barlow. They got the matchup again to the foul line. Spins, fadeaway jumper. He buried it. Jalen Brunson with two clutch jumpers. And the Knicks on a 7-0 run had their largest lead up by four.
7: Knicks Radio Network on the call. They took a 2-0 series lead over the 76ers with a 108-102 victory. Jalen Brunson had 26 points and 6 assists. Karl Anthony Towns, 20 points and 10 rebounds. OG Anunoby added 24 points, but headed to the locker room with a 2.5 minutes left to go in the game. Still no word on what injury he sustained. The Spurs curb stomped the Timberwolves 133-95 to tie up the series at one game apiece. And in the NHL, the playoffs, the Sabres took game one with a 4-2 victory over the Canadiens. Ducks defeated the Golden Knights 3-1 to tie up that series at one game apiece.
9: 5 seconds to the open.
10: You ready?
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Good morning, Angelic. You're listening to The Slow Rush with DJ Mojo, also known as A1C Moses Vasquez. Coming up, we have a weather update and some more information for you. But right now, let's get back to the jams.

your weather update for you right now. It is as probably 68 degrees right now. Sorry, the internet's not working that well, but it's definitely hot outside. It's very sunny. Like I said, the rest of the week into the weekend, it looks like it's going to be a sunny and hot weekend. So make sure you're hydrating and putting on sun protection.

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3: The Department of the Air Force is launching a new program to secure top-tier artificial intelligence talent. To maintain a decisive edge in the future fight, the Air Force has approved a total force strategy focused on three key areas: recruiting, training, and retaining AI professionals. This plan, aligned with the Department of War's AI directive, aims to turn data into a direct operational advantage. 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For those already in the service, including Guard and Reserve members, a new dual-track career model is being established. This allows AI specialists to advance as technical experts without being forced into traditional management roles. On the training front, the department is shifting away from simple course completion toward a model that requires actual validation of skill. Officials say these moves will allow the department to move at the speed of industry, directly bolstering national security. For more information, visit www.usafi.mil. Reporting from Interlake Air Base, Senior Airman Colin Wesson.
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The Legacy My Training System is officially retiring this month. Make sure your records are ready for the transition. Let me tell you more in a little.

Education and Training Command has officially set the clock for the retirement of the legacy My Training system. As of May 29th, 2026, the system will go dark as part of the department-wide effort to streamline redundant IT platforms. The Air Force is transitioning to TBA 2.0 and the Envision platform to manage the Total Force Training Enterprise. For Titans across the wing, this means you need to verify that all your local training records, blue folders, and upgrade task certifications are fully synchronized before the May 29th cutoff. Don't wait for the final week when server traffic spikes. 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
9: Come on, man. 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

0: under consideration. I'm Sue Guzman, Fox News. U.S. Central Command says the United States has fired on an Iranian oil tanker that tried to sail past the U.S. Navy blockade in the Strait of Hormuz, and it comes as President Trump is signaling progress in talks with Iran to end the conflict.
1: It feels like we've been down this road before, maybe more than once, but President Trump seems to believe that Iran can be taken to the negotiating table and a deal can be done.
2: They want to make a deal. We've had very good talks over the last 24 hours.
1: Earlier in the day, the president sounded a whole lot more pessimistic, saying that if an agreement doesn't come soon, the U.S. will resume bombing. But the focus now is on a one-page memorandum that would formally end the conflict and provide a framework for further discussion.
0: Fox's Ashley Webster. The CDC says it is monitoring American travelers who are aboard the cruise ship struck by the hantavirus that left three people dead and five others sickened.
3: Two patients with hantavirus infections and one suspected of being infected, including the ship's doctor, were flown out of the Cape Verde Islands off the coast of West Africa to the Netherlands. The ship was continuing on to the Canary Islands, where remaining passengers are expected to receive medical screenings before being allowed to return home. A Dutch national died on board the ship a month ago. His wife, who left the ship, died after collapsing at the airport in Johannesburg, South Africa. And the body of a German national who died remains on the ship. Officials told the AP they believe the initial infected couple contracted the disease, which is spread by inhaling contaminated rodent droppings while bird watching at a landfill during a stop in Argentina. Jessica Rosenthal, Fox News.
0: Acting director of the CDC, Dr. Jay Bhattacharya, said the risk of spread to the American public is low. His department's main goal is the health of American travelers aboard the cruise ship. 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
4: Here are your top stories from Federal News Network. The Defense Health Agency will begin transitioning TRICARE systems to a new login platform known as MyAuth. TRICARE-related platforms will transition to MyAuth on a rolling basis through the end of fiscal 2026. DOD officials said DS Logon will remain available until it's fully retired on September 30th. The Army recently brought together top technology executives for its second artificial intelligence tabletop exercise, aimed at accelerating adoption of agentic AI for cyber defense. The exercise simulated a future Indo-Pacific crisis where adversaries used AI to launch continuous cyber attacks against Army networks faster than human defenders could respond. The effort builds on a 2025 exercise that launched Project Aria, which is already delivering AI capabilities across the projects. For more, visit federalnewsnetwork.com. I'm Michelle Sandiford.
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6: The Knicks took care of business at home.
7: Brunson, top of the key, crossover on Barlow. They got the matchup again to the foul line. Spins, fadeaway jumper. He buried it. Jalen Brunson with two clutch jumpers. And the Knicks on a 7-0 run had their largest lead up by four.
6: Knicks Radio Network on the call. They took a 2-0 series lead over the 76ers with a 108-102 victory. Jalen Brunson had 26 points and 6 assists. Karl Anthony Towns, 20 points and 10 rebounds. OG Anunoby added 24 points, but headed to the locker room with a 2.5 minutes left to go in the game. Still no word on what injury he sustained. The Spurs curb stomped the Timberwolves 133-95 to tie up the series at one game apiece. And in the NHL, the playoffs, the Sabres took game one with a 4-2 victory over the Canadiens. Ducks defeated the Golden Knights 3-1 to tie up that series at one game apiece.
8: 5 seconds to the open.
9: You ready?
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Good late morning, Interlick. You're listening to The Slow Rush with DJ Mojo, also known as A1C Moses Vasquez. Coming up, I got another weather update for you and some info about travel and health.

All right, I got your last weather update for this morning. Currently, it is 70 degrees outside and sunny. It's beautiful outside. The real feel is 75 degrees. Sunny conditions will continue for the rest of the day. Wind gusts are up to 7 miles per hour. The rest of the week into the weekend is looking like it's going to be pretty, pretty sunny. Tomorrow's got a high of 81 with a low of 54. And Saturday and Sunday, both highs of 84 with lows of 57 and 58, respectively. It's safe to say it's going to be a good weekend. Make sure you're hydrating and make sure you are wearing sunscreen.

tell me that you still love. It's 5 a.m. and I'm drunk right now. Tell me, can we still? 101, I'm in the zone right now. Tell me, am I still?

Heading to Europe this fall, the new ETIAS travel authorization is officially launching in Q4. Get ready for a €20 entry fee

0: If you're planning a trip to any EU member state in the latter half of this year, there's a new piece of digital paperwork on the horizon. The European Union has confirmed that the European Travel Information and Authorization System will officially start operations in the last quarter of 2026. This means that U.S. citizens traveling for tourism or business will need to apply online and pay a 20 euro application fee before boarding their flight. Once approved, your ETIAS is valid for 3 years or until your passport expires. While it's not required yet for your early summer trips, if you're looking at a late year getaway to Italy, France, or Germany, you'll need to factor this into your trip, into your pre-flight checklist. This system is designed to strengthen border security, and airlines will be checking for valid authorizations at the gate. Keep your passport and 20 euros ready for the fall transition. New rules for the new year. Keep an eye on the ETIAS launch dates and ensure your European travel plans are seamless.
1: Regulators. You regulate any stealing of his property. We're damn good, too. But you can't be any geek off the street.

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3: As the month of the military child draws to a close, the stories of families joining airmen overseas offers a powerful reminder that readiness has always extended beyond the flight line. 80 years ago, on April 28, 1946, 20 adults and 10 children stepped ashore in Bremerhaven, Germany, beginning a journey that would reshape the American military presence in Europe. In the immediate aftermath of World War II, U.S. forces in Europe were largely unaccompanied. Yet even as demobilization efforts reduced troop numbers, planners within U.S. Air Force bases in Europe recognized a different kind of need. By early 1946, logistics leaders were already exploring how to house families, laying the groundwork for the support systems still in place today. The arrival of families marked more than a logistical milestone. It signaled a turning point. What had begun as a temporary occupation force was evolving into a sustained presence. As stability gradually returned to post-war Germany, leaders understood that strengthening the force meant reuniting it. Families would no longer remain an ocean away. They would become part of the mission. Over the decades, that decision has shaped communities all across the USAFE area of responsibility. 80 years later, the legacy of those first arrivals continues. Behind every mission is a network of support, spouses, children, and families, whose presence reinforces readiness and underscores a simple truth. The strength of the Air Force has always been built not only by those in uniform, but by those who stand beside them. For more information, visit www.usafe.mil. Reporting from Interlake Air Base, Senior Airman Colin Wesson.
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1: Yeah.
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USO just launched the May 100 Mile Challenge, and it's time to see who the real titans are. I'll tell you more in a little.

support the Air Force's Culture of Fitness initiative, the USO here at Interlake is hosting a month-long 100-mile run challenge throughout May. This isn't just about speed, it's about consistency and durability. You can walk, run, or even crawl your way to the finish line. The goal is to hit 100 miles before the month is out. With the return of the 2-mile run to the official physical fitness assessment, this challenge is the perfect way to build your cardiovascular base in a low-stakes, high-morale environment. There are prizes for the top three contenders, but the real win is getting ahead of the curve before official testing resumes this summer. Registration is now open at the USO, so grab a wingman and start logging those miles. Whether you're hitting the track at Arkadas Park or the treadmills at the Titan Fitness Center, every mile counts towards a more resilient wing. 100 miles to a stronger you. 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
1: 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All right, contestants, which college basketball coach holds the records for most NCAA championships?
2: Ooh, it's Gina Auriemma from UConn.
1: That's correct. Next question. What is the longest running movie franchise that is still airing and producing new movies?
3: I know this one. It's got...
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0: Are you guys making a mashup or something?
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0: The E Club has karaoke?
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And that's it for me today. Thank you for spending your morning with me right here on the Slow Rush. I'm DJ Mojo, also known as A1C Moses Vasquez. Tune in later today at 1 p.m. for the drop with DJ Fortnite right here on AFN Interlake, the Eagle, serving America's best. No.

0: From ABC News, I'm Michelle Franzen. Dangerous storms raking parts of the South. In Lamar County, Mississippi, one man says he saw it coming.
1: One man was looking outside Brother Keith's grave, and he said, it's coming. So we just started praying, and people started seeing it.
0: Scott Simmons is with the Mississippi Emergency Management Agency.
2: Tornadoes reported in Wilkinson and Adams. Forest County doing the preliminary assessments. We talked about as many as 815 structures between Franklin and Lincoln County suffering some damage right now.
0: Reports this morning, several people hurt. The cruise ship at the center of the hantavirus cluster is now headed for the Canary Islands. Three who were on that ship have died. And now ABC's Lionel Moise says people who had been on board are being checked around the world.
3: KLM Airlines now saying one of the ship's passengers who later died from the virus boarded a flight in Johannesburg before crew members decided she was too sick to travel. Dutch health officials are now contacting the passengers who were on that plane. Meanwhile, Switzerland has confirmed a new case of the virus in a man who'd previously been on the ship, the first confirmed case in Europe. Here in the U.S., we learned overnight that people in at least two states, Arizona and Georgia, are being monitored. So far, no symptoms have been reported.
0: Officials in Iran say they're reviewing the latest peace proposal from the U.S. ABC's Rachel Scott says there are hopes for a deal that could cut gas prices.
4: President Trump well aware gas prices are rising every day. The average price of a gallon of gas now $4.56. That's the highest in 4 years. Up 162 since the war began and 25 cents since just last week. The president said there was no deadline for Iran to make a deal.
0: Tennessee lawmakers set to consider today a plan that could carve out a majority black congressional district, potentially making it easier for the GOP to pick up seats ahead of the midterms.
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6: I'm Airman First Class Teresa Figueroa. In the Philippines, the U.S. Army, alongside Philippine and Japanese partners, recently conducted multiple defensive live and dry fire exercises that centered around counter-unmanned aircraft systems weaponry during this year's Balikatan 2026. In Alaska, Red Flag Alaska 26 TAC 1 concluded at Eielson Air Force Base. Realistic air combat training and dynamic flying operations, leveraging the expansive airspace and diverse training environment of the Joint Pacific Alaska Range Complex. In Korea, U.S. Marines with the 3rd Marine Division executed their first FIM-92 Stinger live fire range during Korean Marine Exchange Program 26.1. This marked another milestone in the unit's capabilities and stance in the Indo-Pacific region. This has been your Pacific Pulse. I'm Airman First Class Teresa Figueroa.
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8: The Knicks took care of business at home.
9: Brunson top of the key, crossover on Barlow. They got the matchup again to the foul line. Spins, fadeaway jumper. He buried it. Jalen Brunson with two clutch jumpers. And the Knicks on a 7-0 run have their largest lead up by 4.
8: Knicks Radio Network on the call. They took a 2-0 series lead over the 76ers with a 108-102 victory. Jalen Brunson had 26 points and 6 assists. Karl Anthony Towns, 20 points and 10 rebounds. OG Anunoby added 24 points, but headed to the locker room with a 2.5 minutes left to go in the game. Still no word on what injury he sustained. The Spurs curb stomped the Timberwolves 133-95 to tie up the series at 1 game apiece. And in the NHL, the playoffs, the Sabres took game 1 with a 4-2 victory over the Canadiens. Ducks defeated the Golden Knights 3-1 to tie up that series at 1 game apiece.

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3: Actually, sailors call it the mess deck. So what?
2: I guess it's like how the different services have different names for an Article 15.
3: Yeah, in the Navy it's called Captain's Mass, and in the Corps we call it office hours.
2: But Army and Air Force just call it an Article 15.
3: Yeah, whatever, man. It's all the same thing. Let's go eat.
2: Sounds good.
4: Article 15, part of the Uniform Code of Military Justice.
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4: Here are your top stories from Federal News Network. The Defense Health Agency will begin transitioning TRICARE systems to a new login platform known as MyAuth. TRICARE-related platforms will transition to MyAuth on a rolling basis through the end of fiscal 2026. DOD officials said DS Logon will remain available until it's fully retired on September 30th. The Army recently brought together top technology executives for its second artificial intelligence tabletop exercise aimed at accelerating adoption of agentic AI for cyber defense. The exercise simulated a future Indo-Pacific crisis where adversaries used AI to launch continuous cyber attacks against Army networks faster than human defenders could respond. The effort builds on a 2025 exercise that launched Project Aria, which is already delivering AI capabilities across three projects. For more, visit federalnewsnetwork.com. I'm Michelle Sandiford.

0: Say, I've heard a lot about this sponsorship program you Yanks have. Sounds like a right good idea. I'd like to give it a go. To start, I'd tell you what your new place is going to be like, and I wouldn't sugarcoat it. If there's a gaggle of mad fools running about, I'd tell you straight up. Maybe send some clever photos too.
1: Being a good sponsor means providing as much info as you can about your installation, your unit, and your host country. And answering all questions quickly too. But do try to be positive.
0: Me mum would be a good sponsor too, now that I think about it.
2: Say, I've heard a lot about this sponsorship program you Yanks have. Sounds like a right good idea. I'd like to give it a go. To start, I'd tell you what your new place is going to be like, and I wouldn't sugarcoat it. If there's a gaggle of mad fools running about, I'd tell you straight up. Maybe send some clever photos too.
1: Being a good sponsor means providing as much info as you can about your installation, your unit, and your host country. And answering all questions quickly too. But do try to be positive.
0: Me mum would be a good sponsor too, now that I think about it.
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0: serving America's best.
1: Iran's formal response. I'm Dave Anthony, Fox News. President Trump insists there's progress and they want to make a deal to end the conflict.
2: Iran cannot have a nuclear weapon, and they won't. And they've agreed to that, among other things.
1: And he's threatening to resume bombing if Iran does not agree to a deal, though Iran's parliament speaker posted a swipe at the president on X, writing, "Operation Trust Me, Bro has failed."
3: Axios first reported on the one-page memo the White House sent to Iran to end the war. The memo lays out a 30-day period of negotiations, and during that time, officials would work on a more detailed agreement to open the strait, limit Iran's nuclear program, and lift U.S. sanctions.
1: Fox's Madeline Rivera. As for the Strait of Hormuz, the U.S. military blockade on Iran's ports remains in place today after stopping an oil tanker that tried to get through. Secretary of State Marco Rubio is at the Vatican right now, and Fox's Jonathan Savage reports.
4: Marco Rubio's meeting with Pope Leo XIV is being seen as a chance to smooth things over after harsh words from President Trump. The president's accused Chicago-born Leo of being soft on crime and on Iran's nuclear ambitions. But the Secretary of State denies that's the main purpose of the visit.
5: No, look, there's a lot to talk about with the Vatican. I'll give you one example. The Pope just returned from a trip to Africa, where the church is growing very vibrantly. And we have shared concerns about religious freedom.
1: A cruise ship full of quarantined passengers is headed to a port in the Canary Islands. A hantavirus outbreak on board has killed three passengers, sickened others.
6: Argentine officials reportedly looking at the possibility a Dutch couple contracted the virus before getting on the ship while bird watching at a landfill full of rodents. Exposure to rodent dropping can transmit the disease.
1: Fox's Greg Palcott, the strain of the virus can spread person to person. An arrest in Oklahoma on one of the accused gunmen who shot up a party at a lake Sunday night.
7: We think there's at least one more, but I would hate to put a number on that as the investigation is ongoing.
1: Edmond Police Chief J.D. Younger, an 18-year-old woman, was killed, 22 others injured. 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
8: Stories from Federal News Network. The Defense Health Agency will begin transitioning TRICARE systems to a new login platform known as MyAuth. TRICARE-related platforms will transition to MyAuth on a rolling basis through the end of fiscal 2026. DOD officials said DS Logon will remain available until it's fully retired on September 30th. The Army recently brought together top technology executives for its second artificial intelligence tabletop exercise aimed at accelerating adoption of agentic AI for cyber defense. The exercise simulated a future Indo-Pacific crisis where adversaries used AI to launch continuous cyber attacks against Army networks faster than human defenders could respond. The effort builds on a 2025 exercise that launched Project Aria, which is already delivering AI capabilities across three projects. For more, visit federalnewsnetwork.com. I'm Michelle Sandiford.
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10: The Knicks took care of business at home.
11: Runs on top of the key, crossover on Barlow. They got the matchup again to the foul line. Spins, fadeaway jumper. He buried it. Jalen Brunson with two clutch jumpers. And the Knicks on a 7-0 run had their largest lead up by four.
10: Knicks Radio Network on the call. They took a 2-0 series lead over the 76ers with a 108-102 victory. Jalen Brunson had 26 points and 6 assists. Karl Anthony Towns, 20 points and 10 rebounds. OG Anunoby added 24 points, but headed to the locker room with a 2.5 minutes left to go in the game. Still no word on what injury he sustained. The Spurs curb stomped the Timberwolves 133-95 to tie up the series at one game apiece. And in the NHL, the playoffs, the Sabres took game one with a 4-2 victory over the Canadiens. Ducks defeated the Golden Knights 3-1 to tie up that series at one game apiece.

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6: 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DJ Fortnite. Now, we have a great show for you here today, full of good music, good news, and good conversation. So let's go ahead and get right into it.

0: What did he just say?
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Europe's first large-scale elephant sanctuary is opening in Portugal, and it's giving captive elephants in from the circuses and zoos a chance to finally live in more natural conditions. Two elephants named Julie and Kariba are set to become the first residents at this sanctuary, which is built on a massive former cattle ranch near the Spain border. The goal is to let them free roam, socialize, and live more like elephants actually would in the wild instead of spending life in small enclosures. Experts involved with the project say elephants are incredibly intelligent and social animals, and many captive elephants across Europe have spent decades isolated or performing in circuses. The sanctuary will eventually stretch across more than 400 hectares and could actually house up to 30 elephants in the future. What's interesting is this project has apparently been in development for almost 10 years, and it's a bigger shift happening across Europe, where countries are banning wild animals in circuses and trying to find them better long-term homes. One study mentioned in the reporting found captive African elephants in zoos lived dramatically shorter lives on average compared to elephants in the wild. So sanctuaries like this are becoming more important as older zoo and circus elephants age out of those environments. And real quick, speaking of animals, here's your quick reminder on bays. As cute as the stray cats and dogs can be, make sure you don't pet or approach them. A lot of strays around bays aren't socialized, and even friendly-looking animals can carry diseases or react unpredictably. The best thing you can do is admire them from a distance and let the proper base agencies handle them safely.

0: despacito.
1: I just love riding my bike at night with no reflective gear, lights, and or slash helmet. Oh no.
2: Sorry, man. Didn't see you there. 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
3: My cake tastes like pennies.
4: Remember, when riding your bike on base, to always wear your helmet. And whether you're in uniform or civilian dress, reflective material, vest, or belts must be worn when riding during hours of darkness.
1: And now we know.
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Apparently, the golf course is making sure nobody has an excuse to stay inside this month because National Golf Day is coming up on May 9th with a full tournament kicking off at 8 a.m. sharp. It's a four-person scramble with select shot rules, and for $25, you get lunch, door prizes, plus prizes for the top three teams, longest drive, and closest to the pin. Which means, yes, there will absolutely be at least one group spending the entire day arguing over whose shot the team should have picked 3 holes ago. Golf tournaments like this are always entertaining because they somehow manage to turn normally calm people into ultra-competitive strategists by the second hole. Everybody starts the morning relaxed and smiling, and by lunchtime, somebody's crouching behind the putt looking like they're lining up for the winning shot at the Masters. Meanwhile, the rest of the team is just hoping somebody can keep the ball out of the water long enough to stay respectable on the scoreboard. But honestly, scramble formats are some of the best golf events because they're built to be fun for everybody, not just experienced golfers. If one person has a rough hole, the rest of the team can bail them out, which means newer players can still enjoy the tournament without feeling pressured. Plus, anytime lunch and prizes are included, you're already starting the day in pretty good position, regardless of your golf score. And let's be honest, even people who don't golf seriously end up having a great time at tournaments because it's really more about hanging out with friends, competing a little, and spending a day outside. Also, statistically speaking, somebody is going to hit one amazing shot they'll talk about for the next 5 years like they almost qualified for the PGA Tour. National Golf Day takes place May 9th with an 8 a.m. shotgun start over at the golf course. Again, it's $25 entry. Lunch is included, and if you want more information or want to sign up your team, call the golf course at 676-8995.

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1: We are at 75 degrees and sunny here at Interlake. Today's high is 76 and we should get there at about 3 p.m. Sunny conditions will continue for the rest of the day. Wind gusts are up to 8 miles per hour. Looking to later tonight, sunset is at 7:32 p.m. and after that we have an overnight low of 51. Looking to the rest of the week, it's another sunny, warm one. We're going to get into the mid-80s for the rest of the week. And with that warmer weather coming, make sure you're staying hydrated. You never want to come out fatigued after a good day.

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3: The Department of the Air Force is launching a new program to secure top-tier artificial intelligence talent. To maintain a decisive edge in the future fight, the Air Force has approved a total force strategy focused on three key areas: recruiting, training, and retaining AI professionals. This plan, aligned with the Department of War's AI directive, aims to turn data into a direct operational advantage. To attract new talent, the Air Force is streamlining hiring and offering competitive financial incentives. For those already in the service, including Guard and Reserve members, a new dual-track career model is being established. This allows AI specialists to advance as technical experts without being forced into traditional management roles. On the training front, the department is shifting away from simple course completion toward a model that requires actual validation of skill. Officials say these moves will allow the department to move at the speed of industry, directly bolstering national security. For more information, visit www.usafi.mil. Reporting from Interlake Air Base, Senior Airman Colin Wesson.
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everybody thinks they can handle an open mic night until the microphone is actually in front of them, and suddenly even saying your own name feels intimidating. But if you've got talent, confidence, courage, or at least a friend willing to hype you up in the crowd, the Community Center is hosting One Mic Night on May 16th from 8 p.m. to 11:45 p.m. This is the kind of event that is open to performers of all kinds, including music, poetry, spoken word, and comedy. Honestly, open mic nights are some of the most unpredictable events in the best possible way. One minute somebody's delivering a serious word spoken performance that gets the whole room quiet, and the next somebody's trying stand-up comedy while their friends laugh way louder than everyone else out of pure loyalty. And somehow, there's always at least one person who casually walks on stage, sings like they should have a record deal, and then disappears back into the crowd like nothing happened. But events like this are great because they give people a chance to actually share their creativity instead of just keeping it to themselves. A lot of people on bass play instruments, write music, do poetry, or have stories they want to tell. They just usually don't have a place to do it. So whether you're planning to perform or just want to show up and support the community, it should be a really fun atmosphere throughout the night. And honestly, even if performing sounds terrifying, just remember everybody in that room is there to have a good time. Nobody's expecting perfection. Half of the fun of open mic nights is the randomness, the surprise, and the moments that turn into stories. People keep talking about it afterwards, so if you've got something to share, this might be your moment. One Mic Night takes place May 16th from 8 p.m. to 11:45 at the Community Center. For more information, you can call 676-6966. And whether you're singing, performing, joking, poetry, or just cheering people on from the audience, it should be a really solid night here on Bass.

0: on?
1: Bro, don't worry. It's a Niner strike night.
0: What does that mean?
1: If you get a strike, it's a strike. And if you get a nine, it is also a strike.
0: Oh, so I'm like a professional bowler now?
1: Sure.
0: Want to test out your pro bowling skills? 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
1: 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And with that, that wraps up this first hour of the show. We will be right back right after we switch to the top of the hour news.

0: Michelle Franzen. The race to trace the deadly hantavirus outbreak on board a Dutch cruise ship continues. In Singapore, officials now say two residents who were on board that ship are isolating in the hospital. Their test results are pending. Health officials say three passengers earlier died on board and three others are now receiving medical treatment in Europe.
1: The ship was initially carrying nearly 150 passengers and crew, including 17 Americans. But some passengers were allowed to leave the ship before the full extent of the outbreak was known. One passenger still on board was quoted by a Spanish newspaper saying 23 people disembarked at an earlier stop, adding there are 23 people wandering around there, and until 3 days ago, no one had contacted them. The World Health Organization says contact tracing is now underway.
0: ABC's Lionel Moyes. California, Georgia, and Arizona health officials say they're monitoring passengers for hantavirus symptoms. As the U.S. and Iran work to hammer out an agreement to permanently end the 10-week-long war, Americans feeling the pinch at the pump. Gas prices surging to their highest in 4 years. In Oakland, California, Adam Covey says he's trying to adjust his budget.
2: The gas prices aren't going to stop me from traveling, but also, so I have to work a little more.
0: A gallon of gas now averaging $4.54 a gallon. A federal judge in New York unsealing a note purportedly written by Jeffrey Epstein before he died.
3: The note purportedly written by Jeffrey Epstein before his first attempt to kill himself said, quote, "It is a treat to be able to choose one's time to say goodbye," according to court records released Wednesday. The cryptic one-page handwritten note offered few new details about Epstein's purported motivations, and there's no confirmation that Epstein himself authored it.
0: ABC.
3: His former cellmate, convicted quadruple murderer, claimed he found the note tucked in a book in the days after Epstein's first suicide attempt in July 2019.
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5: I'm Airman First Class Teresa Figueroa. In the Philippines, the U.S. Army, alongside Philippine and Japanese partners, recently conducted multiple defensive live and dry fire exercises that centered around counter-unmanned aircraft systems weaponry during this year's Balikatan 2026. In Alaska, Red Flag Alaska 26 TAC-1 concluded at Eielson Air Force Base. Realistic air combat training and dynamic flying operations, leveraging the expansive airspace and diverse training environment of the Joint Pacific Alaska Range Complex. And in Korea, U.S. Marines with the 3rd Marine Division executed their first FIM-92 Stinger live fire range during Korean Marine Exchange Program 26.1. This marked another milestone in the unit's capabilities and stance in the Indo-Pacific region. This has been your Pacific Pulse. I'm Airman First Class Teresa Figueroa.
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7: The Knicks took care of business at home.
8: Brunson top of the key, crossover on Barlow. They got the matchup again to the foul line. Spins, fadeaway jumper. He buried it. Jalen Brunson with two clutch jumpers. And the Knicks on a 7-0 run had their largest lead up by four.
7: Knicks Radio Network on the call. They took a 2-0 series lead over the 76ers with a 108-102 victory. Jalen Brunson had 26 points and 6 assists. Karl Anthony Towns, 20 points and 10 rebounds. OG Anunoby added 24 points, but headed to the locker room with a 2.5 minutes left to go in the game. Still no word on what injury he sustained. The Spurs curb stomped the Timberwolves 133-95 to tie up the series at one game apiece. And in the NHL, the playoffs, the Sabres took Game 1 with a 4-2 victory over the Canadiens. Ducks defeated the Golden Knights 3-1 to tie up that series at one game apiece.
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G-Pad. Watch do it. We survived outside, armed from the music. What? Hey, turn this TV off. Ain't with my type activities, and don't you get involved. Hey, what? How many should I see? Send them all. Take a risk or take a trip. You know I'm tripping for my dog. Who you with? Couple sergeants and lieutenants for the get back. This revolution been televised. I fell through with the knickknacks. Hey, young, get your chili up. Yeah, I meant that. Hey, blackout if they act out. Yeah, I did that. Hey, what's up, though? I hate them just hating on them. And they both. I hate them hating on them. And they both broke. If you ain't coming for no chili, what you come for? Feel like he entitled because he knew me since a kid. I cut my granny off and she don't see it how I see it.

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6: Welcome back to The Drop. This is Aaron First Class, Joey Weiss Petticord, a.k.a. DJ Fortnite. We are back. We are in our second hour of today's show. Stay tuned because we have a great 3 hours left for you here today. Let's go ahead and get right back into the music.

0: finally made it. Man, I'm hungry, but everything's closed.
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3: The names you know, the music you live. Hey.

D says 2026 could finally be the year AI PCs really go mainstream, and honestly, it makes sense when you look at how quickly computers are changing. The company says we're reaching a point where laptops and desktops can handle more AI tasks directly on the device instead of constantly relying on cloud servers. That means things like faster photo editing, live translations, smarter assistants, and better battery efficiency without spending everything over the internet. AMD executives also point out that mini PCs are suddenly booming in popularity because people want compact systems that still pack enough power for gaming, content creation, and AI tools. What's interesting is the rise of these tiny computers. Mini PCs used to feel like underpowered office boxes, but now companies are cramming serious performance into systems small enough to mount behind a monitor or fit in a backpack. Some of the latest AI-focused mini PCs can even handle video editing and local AI workloads that were used to require giant desktop towers. AMD says businesses are starting to prioritize AI-capable chips with dedicated NPUs. Those are specialized processors built specifically for AI tasks because they reduce latency and improve security by keeping more work local on the machine instead of in the cloud. And while technology keeps getting smarter and smaller, quick reminder here on Base to stay prepared for power outages. Keep phones, battery packs, flashlights, and important devices charged whenever you can. Especially heading into warmer weather when outages can become more common, it's also a good idea to save important numbers or documents offline just in case the internet or cell service gets spotty for a little while.

0: I'd love to email my EPB. I sure hope my computer doesn't crash. Oh, what the heck?
1: That's a bummer, man.
0: I don't know how much more I can take. I feel like I'm going crazy. What's the meaning of life?
1: Whoa, take it easy, brother. You just gotta relax.
0: Relax? How?
1: I go to yoga every Wednesday and Saturday at the community center. Keeps me super mellow.
0: Yeah, yoga doesn't sound too bad.
1: Just check out 39FSS.com for more information.
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0: my dad?
1: No, but you are in Article 15. Why'd you drive? You could have just called the Times Against Drunk Driving. They'll pick you up if you're drunk and you don't know how to get home. Just call 905-348-9380-72.
0: Is it too late for me to call now?
1: What?

Not everybody relaxes the same way. Some people hit the gym, some people game for 6 hours straight, and apparently some people unwind by painting while sipping drinks with friends. The Community Center is hosting a paint and sip night on Tuesday, May 7th from 6 to 9 p.m. over at the club's e-lounge. It's $10 to join. All painting supplies are included, and there'll be step-by-step instructions from the lead artist. So even if your artistic skill level peaked with stick figures in elementary school, you'll still survive the evening. Honestly, paint nights are always entertaining, because everybody walks in thinking they're about to create a Picasso-level masterpiece, and by the end, they are usually two completely different categories of paintings. One looks like it belongs in an art gallery, and the other looks like somebody accidentally fought the paintbrush and lost. But that's kind of the fun of it. Nobody's expecting perfection. It's just a chance to relax, laugh with friends, and do something creative for a couple hours, instead of staring at the same screens we all stare at every day. The best part is, you don't need experience. 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Plus, there's something weirdly satisfying about leaving with a painting you made yourself, even if you spend the next week trying to explain to people what it's actually supposed to be. So if you're looking for something different to do Tuesday night, Paint and Sip runs May 7th from 6 p.m. to 9 p.m. in the club's e-lounge. Again, it's $10. Supplies are included, and worst case scenario, even if your painting turns out questionable, at least you'll have a funny story out of it.

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0: got your weather.
1: It is currently 75 degrees and sunny here at Injured Lake. Today's high is 76 and we should get there at about 3 p.m. Sunny conditions will continue for the rest of the day and wind gusts are light, only up to about 8 miles per hour. Sunset tonight is at 7:32 p.m. After that, we have an overnight low of 51. Then for the rest of the week, we're looking at sunny all the way up until Sunday with temperatures into low to mid 80s. Definitely a warmer one coming up. And with that, here's a reminder, make sure you check out the base pool that just opened up. Definitely a good thing to check out. Just a nice way to spend a few hours, cool down, get some swimming in. And of course, make sure you stay hydrated if you are getting some sun out there.

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3: As the month of the military child draws to a close, the stories of families joining airmen overseas offers a powerful reminder that readiness has always extended beyond the flight line. 80 years ago, on April 28, 1946, 20 adults and 10 children stepped ashore in Bremerhaven, Germany, beginning a journey that would reshape the American military presence in Europe. In the immediate aftermath of World War II, U.S. forces in Europe were largely unaccompanied. Yet even as demobilization efforts reduced troop numbers, planners within U.S. Air Force bases in Europe recognized a different kind of need. By early 1946, logistics leaders were already exploring how to house families, laying the groundwork for the support systems still in place today. The arrival of families marked more than a logistical milestone. It signaled a turning point. What had begun as a temporary occupation force was evolving into a sustained presence. As stability gradually returned to post-war Germany, leaders understood that strengthening the force meant reuniting it. Families would no longer remain an ocean away. They would become part of the mission. Over the decades, that decision has shaped communities all across the USAFE area of responsibility. 80 years later, the legacy of those first arrivals continues. Behind every mission is a network of support, spouses, children, and families, whose presence reinforces readiness and underscores a simple truth. The strength of the Air Force has always been built not only by those in uniform, but by those who stand beside them. For more information, visit www.usafe.mil. Reporting from Interlick Air Base, Senior Airman Colin Wesson.
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A phenomenon called rain fade can affect your AFN satellite signal. It's caused by heavy rain, snow, wind, and clouds that impact the reception of a satellite signal. If you experience strong storms, your signal should return once they've passed. For more technical information and help, go to myafn.net. And with that, that wraps up this second hour of the show. We will be right back right after we switch to the top of the hour news.

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3: Out with the old and in with the slightly used. Whether you're interested in donating or looking for something yourself, go check out the Airman's Attic. They're open Tuesday through Thursday from 5:30 to 7:30 p.m.

0: agree. I'm Dave Anthony, Fox News. We're still waiting for a response to a U.S. proposal to end the conflict.
1: We're doing well. Now we have to get what we have to get. If we don't do that, we'll have to go a big step further.
0: President Trump has threatened the bombing could resume as a blockade continues around Iran's ports. As for what the U.S. wants, Fox's Peter Doocy reports from the White House.
2: Iran would commit to not develop a nuclear weapon. Iran would temporarily pause uranium enrichment. There would be enhanced nuclear inspections, the possible removal of the uranium stockpile. That's the nuclear dust the president talks about. The U.S. would release frozen funds and lift sanctions gradually on Iran. And there would be a 30-day window for full nuclear deal negotiations. Now, remember, the president and his team are longtime critics of the Obama nuclear deal, and they insist this morning this is not that.
3: Well, it's going to be inspect and verify. There will be no trust involved.
0: That's U.S. Ambassador to the U.N. Mike Waltz. Weeks after President Trump was critical of Pope Leo over his criticism of the Iran conflict, Secretary of State Marco Rubio is at the Vatican this morning holding one-on-one talks with the Pope.
4: But the Secretary of State denies that's the main purpose of the visit, speaking here Tuesday.
5: No, look, there's a lot to talk about with the Vatican. I'll give you one example. The Pope just returned from a trip to Africa, where the church is growing very vibrantly, and we have shared concerns about religious freedom.
4: Secretary Rubio also says Cuba's future is on the agenda. He'll meet, too, with Italian Prime Minister Giorgia Meloni.
0: Fox's Jonathan Savage. They made an arrest in Sunday night's mass shooting at a lake party in Oklahoma that left one woman dead, 22 other people injured, but they're still looking for other gunmen.
6: Detectives believe this incident began with a disturbance between two females attending the gathering that escalated into an altercation between rival gang members.
0: Edmond Police Chief J.D. Younger. They're doing searches in several Mississippi counties looking for anyone needing rescue from the rubble of the damage tornadoes did. America's listening to Fox News.
7: Stories from Federal News Network. The Defense Health Agency will begin transitioning TRICARE systems to a new login platform known as MyAuth. TRICARE-related platforms will transition to MyAuth on a rolling basis through the end of fiscal 2026. DOD officials said DS Logon will remain available until it's fully retired on September 30th. The Army recently brought together top technology executives for its second artificial intelligence tabletop exercise, aimed at accelerating adoption of agentic AI for cyber defense. The exercise simulated a future Indo-Pacific crisis where adversaries used AI to launch continuous cyber attacks against Army networks faster than human defenders could respond. The effort builds on a 2025 exercise that launched Project Aria, which is already delivering AI capabilities across three projects. For more, visit federalnewsnetwork.com. I'm Michelle Sandiford.
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9: The Knicks took care of business at home.
10: Brunson top of the key, crossover on Barlow. They got the matchup again to the foul line. Spins, fadeaway jumper. He buried it. Jalen Brunson with two clutch jumpers. And the Knicks on a 7-0 run had their largest lead up by four.
9: Knicks Radio Network on the call. They took a 2-0 series lead over the 76ers with a 108-102 victory. Jalen Brunson had 26 points and 6 assists. Karl Anthony Towns, 20 points and 10 rebounds. OG Anunoby added 24 points, but headed to the locker room with a 2.5 minutes left to go in the game. Still no word on what injury he sustained. The Spurs curb stomped the Timberwolves 133-95 to tie up the series at one game apiece. And in the NHL, the playoffs, the Sabres took game one with a 4-2 victory over the Canadiens. Ducks defeated the Golden Knights 3-1 to tie up that series at one game apiece.
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5: 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We're heading into our third hour of the show, which means we are at the halfway point. But don't worry, we got a great second half for you coming up right here. 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
1: 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Even though I just had lunch at 11?
0: Yeah, come on. Let's go get some food.
1: Happy dance.
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If your idea is a relaxing afternoon that involves fresh air, a fishing rod, and convincing yourself the next cast is definitely the big one, then mark down May 7th tonight, because that fishing rodeo is happening over at the golf course from 5 to 6 p.m. The event is open to everybody from experienced anglers to people who barely know how to untangle fishing line without creating a disaster. Entry is $20, rods and baits are included, and there'll be prizes for the biggest catches of the day. Events like this are great because it's less about being serious and more about getting people outside and spending time together. Whether you're showing up with friends or family or just trying something new for the first time, it's one of those easygoing base activities where you can relax for a bit and enjoy the atmosphere. Plus, with rods and bait provided, you really don't need to bring much besides patience and maybe a backup plan in case the fish decide to ignore everybody equally. So if you want to get involved, the fishing rodeo takes place tonight at the golf course from 5 p.m. to 6. Bring your fishing spirit, maybe a little luck, and prepare yourself mentally for the possibility that the fish were probably more organized than you are.

0: Man, you do not sound well.
1: Oh, man. I'm not feeling so hot.
0: Have you gone to medical yet?
1: No, I wasn't able to get an appointment.
0: You know, they have sick call every Monday through Friday from 7:45 to 8.
1: They do?
0: Yeah, come on. I'll give you a ride there.
1: Thanks.

York is still one of the biggest food capitals in the world. A huge new travel guide from Palladium Hotel Group highlighted just how many different styles of food you can get in one city. They pointed out everything from classic New York pizza and bagels to upscale rooftop dining, international street food, and Michelin star restaurants spread across Manhattan, Brooklyn, and Queens. The guide especially focused on how food has become basically part of the city's identity, with neighborhoods known for very specific cuisines and generations of immigrant communities shaping what New York tastes like today. One thing they highlighted was how New York dining keeps evolving. Food halls and smaller chef-driven restaurants are becoming just as popular as traditional fine dining because people want variety and experiences instead of just a single big meal. A lot of travelers now plan entire trips around trying bio restaurants, hidden local spots, and cultural food districts. Even simple foods like hot dogs, deli sandwiches, and cheesecake have become iconic parts of the city's tourism industry because visitors want the real New York experience when they visit. And speaking of food, don't forget all the dining options you've got right here on base. Whether you're grabbing something quick at the DFAC, stopping by Roadhouse, Big City Diner, or Lakeside Cafe over at the golf course, there are plenty of ways to mix things up during the week. And a quick reminder too, if you're trying to eat a little healthier, keep an eye out for those green labels at the DFAC. Those mark the healthier options available.

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3: AFN

We are at 76 degrees and sunny. Today's high is 76 and sunset is at 7:32 p.m. After that, we have an overnight low of 51, but for now, sunny conditions will continue for the rest of the day. Wind gusts are up to 10 miles per hour, so not too bad out there. Then looking for the rest of the week, more sunny and warm days ahead of us. All the way until Sunday, it should stay primarily sunny. Highs in the mid to low 80s coming up, so definitely a good week to maybe check out the pool that just opened. It's a nice activity to go out, get some swimming in, cool off, and of course, stay hydrated if you are getting out there.

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1: The Department of the Air Force is launching a new program to secure top-tier artificial intelligence talent. To maintain a decisive edge in the future fight, the Air Force has approved a total force strategy focused on three key areas: recruiting, training, and retaining AI professionals. This plan, aligned with the Department of War's AI directive, aims to turn data into a direct operational advantage. 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For those already in the service, including Guard and Reserve members, a new dual-track career model is being established. This allows AI specialists to advance as technical experts without being forced into traditional management roles. On the training front, the department is shifting away from simple course completion toward a model that requires actual validation of skill. Officials say these moves will allow the department to move at the speed of industry, directly bolstering national security. For more information, visit www.usafi.mil. Reporting from Interlake Air Base, Senior Airman Colin Wesson.
0: That wraps up your Interlake Update. 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

There's a lot happening in the automotive world right now, and one of the biggest trends is how performance and racing technology keeps influencing everyday cars. Auto Week has been covering everything from McLaren announcing its return to Le Mans with a brand new hybrid car endurance and brand new hybrid endurance car to Cadillac unveiling a limited run CT5V Blackwing F1 Collector Series with nearly 700 horsepower and a 6-speed manual transmission. Meanwhile, Porsche has been leaning heavily into nostalgia, bringing retro liveries back to IMSA racing while still pushing modern hybrid race technology. Another big story right now is how global car market keeps shifting. Automakers are gaining serious ground in the EV market worldwide, while U.S. lawmakers are debating tariffs and restrictions on imported vehicles from China and Europe. At the same time, companies like Rivian and BYD are continuing to expand, and automakers are trying to figure out what the future actually looks like between hybrids, EVs, synthetic fuels, and performance gas engines still hanging around. It really feels like the car industry is in one of its biggest transition periods in decades. And speaking of cars, don't forget about the Auto Hobby Shop here on base. Whether you're trying to learn basic maintenance, work on a project car, or just save some money during your own oil changes and repairs, it's a great resource to take advantage of.

0: Wow, I'm so excited. I can finally get my package.
1: Here you go.
0: Oh boy, I wonder what's inside.
1: Wait, don't do that. You'll summon the mailroom goblin.
0: There's no such thing as a mailroom goblin.
2: Hey, what's up? It's me, I'm the mailroom goblin. I'm gonna mess everything up.
1: Oh man, see what you did? Don't open packages in the mailroom, or you might summon the mailroom goblin.
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0: From ABC News, I'm Michelle Franzen. Sources say the U.S. has sent a memo of understanding to Iran to reopen the Strait of Hormuz and restart talks to curb Iran's nuclear program. President Trump yesterday says he thinks they're close.
1: They want to make a deal. We've had very good talks over the last 24 hours, and it's very possible that we'll make a deal.
0: But Iran is keeping the pressure on with its blockade in the Strait of Hormuz, with gas prices at four-year highs. The Justice Department, along with the Commodities Future Trading Commission, now probing at least four suspiciously timed oil market trades during the Iran war. ABC's Elizabeth Schulze has more.
2: Starting on March 23rd, data from the London Stock Exchange shows just 15 minutes before Trump posted that he would delay attacking Iran's power grid, traders bet $500 million that oil prices would fall. On April 7th, a few hours before Trump announced the ceasefire, nearly $1 billion in bets on oil dropping. Similar pattern on April 17th, $760 million in trades just 20 minutes before Iran announced that the Strait of Hormuz was open.
0: President Trump's proposed ballroom facing new backlash over its ballooning budget.
3: Amid intensifying public scrutiny of the emerging proposal, top officials now say the $1 billion wouldn't just fund security of the new ballroom, but also go toward other critical needs. A letter to Capitol Hill from Homeland Security Secretary Mark Wayne Mullen and Secret Service Director Sean Curran doesn't spell out how much of the $1 billion in taxpayer dollars would be spent specifically on the ballroom, but they also point to plans to secure other frequently visited venues, to enhance training, and to secure high-profile national events.
0: ABC Stephen Portnoy. New government figures showing more Americans filed for first-time jobless benefits in the past week.
4: 10,000 more out-of-work Americans made their first application for jobless benefits in the week leading up to May 2nd. The number has remained stubbornly above 200,000 for 4 years, and that's where it was pegged in the Labor Department's most recent reading.
0: ABC's Jim Ryan. 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
5: Stories from Federal News Network. The Defense Health Agency will begin transitioning TRICARE systems to a new login platform known as MyAuth. TRICARE-related platforms will transition to MyAuth on a rolling basis through the end of fiscal 2026. DOD officials said DS Logon will remain available until it's fully retired on September 30th. The Army recently brought together top technology executives for its second artificial intelligence tabletop exercise, aimed at accelerating adoption of agentic AI for cyber defense. The exercise simulated a future Indo-Pacific crisis where adversaries used AI to launch continuous cyber attacks against Army networks faster than human defenders could respond. The effort builds on a 2025 exercise that launched Project Aria, which is already delivering AI capabilities across three projects. For more, visit federalnewsnetwork.com. I'm Michelle Sandiford.
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7: The Knicks took care of business at home.
8: Brunson top of the key, crossover on Barlow. They got the matchup again to the foul line. Spins, fadeaway jumper. He buried it. Jalen Brunson with two clutch jumpers. And the Knicks on a 7-0 run had their largest lead up by four.
7: Knicks Radio Network on the call. They took a 2-0 series lead over the 76ers with a 108-102 victory. Jalen Brunson had 26 points and 6 assists. Karl Anthony Towns, 20 points and 10 rebounds. OG Anunoby added 24 points, but headed to the locker room with a 2.5 minutes left to go in the game. Still no word on what injury he sustained. The Spurs curb stomped the Timberwolves 133-95 to tie up the series at one game apiece. And in the NHL, the playoffs, the Sabres took Game 1 with a 4-2 victory over the Canadiens. Ducks defeated the Golden Knights 3-1 to tie up that series at one game apiece.
9: 5 seconds to the open.
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3: Welcome back to the Drop. This is Airman First Class, Joey Weiss Petticoat, a.k.a. DJ Fortnite. Now we are heading into our fourth and final hour of today's show. Don't worry, though, because we still got one great hour left for you. Let's go ahead and get right back into it.

0: white mustard. Look at that crisp white linen shirt at 12 o'clock. $5 says I hit the pocket before the first bite.
1: Please, Ketchup, you're not nearly as strong as me. You'll just sit on the surface. If you want a permanent residence, you'll need more zest. Like me, I'm going for the collar.
2: Splat, man down, he's been hit.
0: We've got him, boys.
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An ultra-rare Pokemon card that originally sold for just $2 is heading to auction with a price tag near $40,000. $2 to $40,000. The card was part of an early promotional release. 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Nothing special, nothing historic, but scarcity matters, condition matters, and timing matters. Years later, collectors realized how rare it was. Demand went up, supply stayed tiny, and the value skyrocketed. It's a reminder that money decisions compound, sometimes slowly, sometimes dramatically. 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To understand assets, understand risk, and understand how value is created over time. Financial literacy is not just about saving, it's about knowing how money works and how decisions today affect you years from now. If you want to build that knowledge, check out the financial classes offered by the Military Family and Readiness Center. They cover budgeting, saving, debt management, and long-term financial planning. Because maybe your investment won't be a rare Pokemon card, but smart decisions today can pay off big tomorrow.

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2: 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I went to the Cash Cage. 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So go get you some cash, but spend it wisely.
0: Disclaimer, no CACs were harmed in the making of this spot. 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Hey man, I think that's our Uber.
4: All right, let's go.
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4: Have you seen my wallet?
0: Bro.
1: If you ever find yourself in this situation, make sure to notify your supervisor and reach out to your first sergeant. 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
4: 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I wish I could go some other time.
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0: Yeah, just stop by the front desk with your CAC and sign up for 24/7 access.
4: Well, I'll head over there now.
5: Dang, bro, is that a Ruckus with a swing arm?
6: Nah, man, it's JDM. This is a Zoomer.
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7: One sound, one four.

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0: got your weather.
1: We are at 75 degrees still and sunny. Today's high was 76, but that has now passed. Sunny conditions will continue for the rest of the day, and wind gusts are up to 10 miles per hour. Sunset tonight is at 7:32 p.m., and after that, we have an overnight low of 51. Looking to the rest of the week, another sunny, warm one ahead of us. Temperatures in the mid to low 80s. And the sun will shine all week long. Definitely a good week if you're trying to get out, get some exercise, and maybe go to the pool for a swim. No matter what you're doing, if you're doing it outside and you're in the sun, make sure you are keeping hydrated. You don't want to come back from a great day and be fatigued the rest of the night.

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3: This is Moolah Night, and it happens every Friday at the club complex. The event kicks off with dinner at 6:30 and bingo at 7.
1: I-30.
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3: Trust me, you'll get used to it. 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
1: bingo.

Hey, sports fans. We understand wanting to follow your favorite teams throughout their season. AFN considers polls and national rankings, heated rivalries, national interest, and conference standings. In some cases, AFN may not be able to air a popular game live because it's only allowed to broadcast within a region and the network is only authorized to air it delayed. And with that, that wraps up our afternoon show for today. Hope you had a good time listening. I had a good time running it. This has been DJ Fortnite and The Drop. We'll see you back here tomorrow on another great show right here on AFN Injury League the Eagle, serving America's best.

0: Catholic goes to the Vatican. I'm Dave Anthony, Fox News, but not just any Catholic. Secretary of State Marco Rubio spent hours talking to Pope Leo today after the controversy when President Trump was critical of the Pope, calling him soft on crime and nuclear weapons after the Pope criticized the U.S. bombing of Iran.
1: We're told Secretary of State Marco Rubio and Pope Leo discussed the conflict in the Middle East and humanitarian efforts in the Western Hemisphere. The State Department says this meeting underscored the strong relationship between the United States and the Holy See. But it's a relationship that's been tested in recent days.
0: That's Fox's Jonathan Savage. The president insists he won't let Iran make a bomb, and we're waiting for the Iranian response to the U.S. proposal to end the conflict.
2: The Wall Street Journal reports the U.S. proposal includes Iran handing over all enriched material, a 20-year ban on enrichment, a declaration that Iran doesn't seek nuclear weapons, Iran dismantling key nuclear facilities, inspections if violations do occur, and a ban on underground nuclear work.
0: Fox's Trey Yingston, Tel Aviv. The U.S. military blockade on Iran's ports remains in place. There are places torn apart in Mississippi after tornadoes ripped through last night.
3: There was trees popping. I had a tree coming down to my front yard. I went in the house because it really got rough. I got on the floor, and when it come through pretty bad.
0: Nearly 500 homes are damaged. At least 17 people are injured. A lot of power lines also came down. About 17,000 homes and businesses have no electricity. We have an update from the World Health Organization on the cruise ship stricken by a hantavirus outbreak. There are 8 cases. 3 of those infected have died, and WHO Director Dr. Tedros Ghebreyesus just said,
4: given the incubation period of the Andes virus, which can be up to 6 weeks, it's possible that more cases may be reported.
0: The Andes strain of that virus can be spread person to person. It's not only a concern for the passengers on board still, but for the dozens of others who got off the ship earlier. 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
6: I'm Airman First Class Teresa Figueroa. In the Philippines, the U.S. Army, alongside Philippine and Japanese partners, recently conducted multiple defensive live and dry fire exercises that centered around counter-unmanned aircraft systems weaponry during this year's Balikatan 2026. In Alaska, Red Flag Alaska 26 TAC-1 concluded at Eielson Air Force Base. Realistic air combat training and dynamic flying operations, leveraging the expansive airspace and diverse training environment of the Joint Pacific Alaska Range Complex. And in Korea, U.S. Marines with the 3rd Marine Division executed their first FIM-92 Stinger live fire range during Korean Marine Exchange Program 26.1. This marked another milestone in the unit's capabilities and stance in the Indo-Pacific region. This has been your Pacific Pulse. I'm Airman First Class Teresa Figueroa.
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9: Brunson top of the key, crossover on Barlow. They got the matchup again to the foul line. Spins, fadeaway jumper. He buried it. Jalen Brunson with 2 clutch jumpers. And the Knicks on a 7-0 run have their largest lead up by 4.
8: Knicks Radio Network on the call. They took a 2-0 series lead over the 76ers with a 108-102 victory. Jalen Brunson had 26 points and 6 assists. Karl Anthony Towns, 20 points and 10 rebounds. OG Anunoby added 24 points, but headed to the locker room with a 2.5 minutes left to go in the game. Still no word on what injury he sustained. The Spurs curb stomped the Timberwolves 133-95 to tie up the series at 1 game apiece. And in the NHL, the playoffs, the Sabres took Game 1 with a 4-2 victory over the Canadiens. Ducks defeated the Golden Knights 3-1 to tie up that series at 1 game apiece.

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6: This is your News in One. Reporting for AFN Europe, I'm Army Sergeant Shane Gooden. Obagame Express, the largest multinational maritime exercise in West and Central Africa, concluded in Douala, Cameroon. The annual exercise, facilitated by U.S. 6th Fleet, sponsored by U.S. Africa Command, brought together 30 nations to participate in at-sea and ashore training. The participants exchanged information through class-led training covering maritime law, medical readiness, and command and control techniques. Exercise Director for Obagami Express, U.S. Navy Captain Andrew Cleve, says the exercise serves as a springboard for a year-round security cooperation, and as the training concludes, participants are encouraged to sustain partnerships. Obagami Express enhances the collective capacity to rapidly respond.

On to maritime security challenges. That was your news in one. I'm Army Sergeant Shane Gooden.

0: personal trainer is here.
1: Yay!
0: Hi there. We are so glad to meet you. Now, Susie, we're going to do what the nice lady says.
2: Listen up, short round. We're going to start off with 500 one-handed push-ups. Got that?
0: Thanks anyway.
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8: I'm Colonel Nick Hague, Space Force Guardian and NASA astronaut. 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
1: Keeping it hot. 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From ABC News, I'm Michelle Franzen. Officials in Iran say they're reviewing U.S. proposal and off-ramp to the war. Sources say the Trump administration has sent a one-page memo of understanding. ABC's Tom Sufi Burridge is in Tel Aviv.
2: An interim agreement which would mean Iran reopening gradually the Strait of Hormuz, allowing all of those hundreds of trapped commercial vessels in the waters west of there to get out and to export and potentially start alleviating some of the pain on the world's economy. And the U.S. military, in return for that, gradually beginning to ease the U.S. military blockade on Iranian ports.
1: Hopes for a deal sending oil prices lower, but gas prices remain at the highest levels in 4 years. The nationwide average topping $4.50 a gallon. Gas buddies Patrick DeHaan says,
3: if prices continue to rise and the strait remains closed, then I would start to believe that it will impact more American summer travel plans, especially if the national average reaches a new all-time record, which is just 60 cents a gallon away from.
1: Lawmakers in Tennessee reviewing a measure to redraw the state's congressional districts, including carving up a majority black district. It follows other states' redistricting efforts and the recent Indiana primaries, where GOP candidates backed by President Trump beat GOP incumbents against redistricting. ABC News political director Avery Harper with more.
4: After what we saw in Indiana, there is new pressure on some of these southern states to find a way to redistrict. I think a lot of what happened in Indiana is landing as a warning to Republicans in places across the country. If you defy President Trump, if you do not go along with what he wants, this could cost you politically.
1: At least 17 people are hurt after strong storms hit parts of Mississippi, hundreds of buildings damaged. 15-year-old Max Mahaffey lives with his grandmother in a mobile home park in Lincoln County.
5: Just debris, clothes, there's a metal, looks loose.
6: Here are your top stories from Federal News Network. The Defense Health Agency will begin transitioning TRICARE systems to a new login platform known as MyAuth. TRICARE-related platforms will transition to MyAuth on a rolling basis through the end of fiscal 2026. DOD officials said DS Logon will remain available until it's fully retired on September 30th. The Army recently brought together top technology executives for its second artificial intelligence tabletop exercise aimed at accelerating adoption of agentic AI for cyber defense. The exercise simulated a future Indo-Pacific crisis where adversaries used AI to launch continuous cyber attacks against Army networks faster than human defenders could respond. The effort builds on a 2025 exercise that launched Project Aria, which is already delivering AI capabilities across three projects. For more, visit federalnewsnetwork.com. I'm Michelle Sandiford.
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7: The Knicks took care of business at home.
8: Front and top of the key, crossover on Barlow. They got the matchup again to the foul line. Spins, fadeaway jumper. He buried it. Jalen Brunson with two clutch jumpers. And the Knicks on a 7-0 run have their largest lead up by four.
7: Knicks Radio Network on the call. They took a 2-0 series lead over the 76ers with a 108-102 victory. Jalen Brunson had 26 points and 6 assists. Karl Anthony Towns, 20 points and 10 rebounds. OG Anunoby added 24 points, but headed to the locker room with a 2.5 minutes left to go in the game. Still no word on what injury he sustained. The Spurs curb stomped the Timberwolves 133-95 to tie up the series at one game apiece. And in the NHL, the playoffs, the Sabres took game one with a 4-2 victory over the Canadiens. Ducks defeated the Golden Knights 3-1 to tie up that series at one game apiece.
0: Top tracks, trusted source.
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2: We've got the inside scoop on some rather, well, racy pictures. 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Nope, it's you. 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Some of them pretty compromising. How'd we get a hold of them? Hacking? Oh, not us. You posted them yourself. That's right. Everyone you know is getting an eyeful. Be careful what you post and check your privacy settings, or you might be exposing more than you think.
3: Stories from Federal News Network. The Defense Health Agency will begin transitioning TRICARE systems to a new login platform known as MyAuth. TRICARE-related platforms will transition to MyAuth on a rolling basis through the end of fiscal 2026. DOD officials said DS Logon will remain available until it's fully retired on

0: September 30th. The Army recently brought together top technology executives for its second artificial intelligence tabletop exercise aimed at accelerating adoption of agentic AI for cyber defense. The exercise simulated a future Indo-Pacific crisis where adversaries used AI to launch continuous cyber attacks against Army networks faster than human defenders could respond. The effort builds on a 2025 exercise that launched Project Aria, which is already delivering AI capabilities across three projects. For more, visit federalnewsnetwork.com. I'm Michelle Sandefur.
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2: Answer yet from Iran. Alisa Brady, Fox News. A foreign ministry spokesperson telling state media Iran has not yet reached a conclusion on a U.S. framework for peace.
3: The U.S. is reportedly seeking a 20-year ban on enrichment with additional punishment for Iran if it violates the terms, while also banning underground facilities and allowing snap inspections. And the president previously said he didn't think 20 years was enough, and he has maintained that his position is that Iran can never get a nuclear weapon. So we're waiting on the White House to confirm those details.
2: Fox's Jackie Heinrich at the White House. The Wall Street Journal reporting talks could happen soon in Pakistan on a one-page memorandum of understanding to set up a month of talks to end the conflict. A man charged in a deadly firebomb attack during a peaceful protest in Colorado just pleading guilty to more than 100 counts in state court. 46-year-old Mohammed Salomon will face life in prison and still also faces federal hate crime charges. His attorneys said he was willing to plead guilty in that case too, but that federal prosecutors have not taken the death penalty off the table. An 82-year-old woman was killed, several others injured last June during a protest calling for the release of Israeli hostages in Gaza. Some U.S. colleges changing commencement plans because of controversy over pro-Israel or pro-Palestinian speakers.
4: We'll start at Rutgers, where the school says they learned that some graduating students wouldn't attend the ceremony because of some comments and social media posts made by Rami Al-Gandor. He's a tech entrepreneur. Al-Gandor's posts include accusations of Israeli war crimes and apartheid. Now, meanwhile, the University of Michigan issued a formal apology for history professor Derek Peterson's graduation speech over the weekend, praising protesters.
2: Fox's Nate Foy at Georgetown University, when pro-Israel economist pulling out of a planned speech after student criticism. 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
5: I'm Airman First Class Teresa Figueroa. In the Philippines, the U.S. Army, alongside Philippine and Japanese partners, recently conducted multiple defensive live and dry fire exercises that centered around counter-unmanned aircraft systems weaponry during this year's Balikatan 2026. In Alaska, Red Flag Alaska 26 TAC 1 concluded at Eielson Air Force Base. Realistic air combat training and dynamic flying operations, leveraging the expansive airspace and diverse training environment of the Joint Pacific Alaska Range Complex. And in Korea, U.S. Marines with the 3rd Marine Division executed their first FIM-92 Stinger live fire range during Korean Marine Exchange Program 26.1. This marked another milestone in the unit's capabilities and stance in the Indo-Pacific region. This has been your Pacific Pulse. I'm Airman First Class Teresa Figueroa.
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7: The Knicks took care of business at home.
8: Brunson top of the key, crossover on Barlow. They got the matchup again to the foul line. Spins, fadeaway jumper. He buried it. Jalen Brunson with two clutch jumpers. And the Knicks on a 7-0 run had their largest lead up by 4.
7: Knicks Radio Network on the call. They took a 2-0 series lead over the 76ers with a 108-102 victory. Jalen Brunson had 26 points and 6 assists. Karl Anthony Towns, 20 points and 10 rebounds. OG Anunoby added 24 points, but headed to the locker room with a 2.5 minutes left to go in the game. Still no word on what injury he sustained. The Spurs curb stomped the Timberwolves 133-95 to tie up the series at one game apiece. And in the NHL, the playoffs, the Sabres took Game 1 with a 4-2 victory over the Canadiens. Ducks defeated the Golden Knights 3-1 to tie up that series at one game apiece.

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0: our inner voice. It's our conscience, our guide to better judgment. 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
1: Go faster! Faster!
0: Riding too fast, not paying attention.
1: Hey, baby!
0: And riding fatigued can all lead to a very unfortunate outcome.
1: Did we just wipe out?
0: Yes, you moron. Yes, you did. Slow down, pay attention, and don't ride if you're too tired.
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2: 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So they didn't know about all the legal requirements, paperwork, and extra expenses. So while Brad is scrambling to get everything in order, Anna is here, waiting.
3: Idiot!
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4: Stories from Federal News Network. The Defense Health Agency will begin transitioning TRICARE systems to a new login platform known as MyAuth. TRICARE-related platforms will transition to MyAuth on a rolling basis through the end of fiscal 2026. DOD officials said DS Logon will remain available until it's fully retired on September 30th. The Army recently brought together top technology executives for its second artificial intelligence tabletop exercise aimed at accelerating adoption of agentic AI for cyber defense. The exercise simulated a future Indo-Pacific crisis where adversaries used AI to launch continuous cyber attacks against Army networks faster than human defenders could respond. The effort builds on a 2025 exercise that launched Project Aria, which is already delivering AI capabilities across three projects. For more, visit federalnewsnetwork.com. I'm Michelle Sandiford.
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4: 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How about you?
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3: It's merely a flesh wound!
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2: From ABC News, I'm Chuck Severson. Sources tell ABC News that the U.S. and Iran are negotiating a short-term proposal that White House officials say could lead to a bigger agreement. This as the Strait of Hormuz is effectively blocked. ABC's Tom Sufi Burridge in Tel Aviv.
3: An interim agreement which would mean Iran reopening gradually the Strait of Hormuz, allowing all of those hundreds of trapped commercial vessels in the waters west of there to get out and to export and potentially start alleviating some of the pain on the world's economy. And the U.S. military, in return for that, gradually beginning to ease the U.S. military blockade on Iranian ports.
2: Oil prices are dropping amid hopes for a peace deal. Over a dozen injuries and massive cleanup efforts. Roads closed after tornadoes overnight in Lamar, Lincoln, and Lawrence counties, Mississippi. ABC's Faith Abube in hard-hit Purvis, Mississippi.
4: Tornadoes devastating Mississippi. At least 17 injuries reported. What appears to be a massive wedge tornado south of Butte, about 80 miles outside of Jackson, to the east in Purvis. The view from the sky, harrowing. Several homes with their roofs lifted clean off. Hundreds of structures damaged with injuries reported.
2: Health officials now say there are 12 suspected, 6 confirmed cases of hantavirus on the Dutch cruise ship sailing towards Spain's Canary Islands. This is not like COVID, says the World Health Organization's Maria van Kerkhove.
5: This is not the same situation we were in 6 years ago. It doesn't spread the same way like coronaviruses do. It's very different. It's that close, intimate contact that we've seen. And most hantaviruses don't transmit between people at all.
2: The Vatican raised the need to work tirelessly in favor of peace, it says, in talks today with Secretary of State Marco Rubio. He came to Rome to meet with Pope Leo and the Vatican's top diplomat, trying to smooth over the U.S. Holy See relationship after anger from President Trump over Pope Leo's opposition to the Iran war. You're listening to ABC News.
6: Here are your top stories from Federal News Network. The Defense Health Agency will begin transitioning TRICARE systems to a new login platform known as MyAuth. TRICARE-related platforms will transition to MyAuth on a rolling basis through the end of fiscal 2026. DOD officials said DS Logon will remain available until it's fully retired on September 30th. The Army recently brought together top technology executives for its second artificial intelligence tabletop exercise aimed at accelerating adoption of agentic AI for cyber defense. The exercise simulated a future Indo-Pacific crisis where adversaries used AI to launch continuous cyber attacks against Army networks faster than human defenders could respond. The effort builds on a 2025 exercise that launched Project Aria, which is already delivering AI capabilities across three projects. For more, visit federalnewsnetwork.com. I'm Michelle Sandefur.
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8: The Knicks took care of business at home.
9: Brunson top of the key, crossover on Barlow. They got the matchup again to the foul line. Spins, fadeaway jumper. He buried it. Jalen Brunson with two clutch jumpers. And the Knicks on a 7-0 run had their largest lead up by 4.
8: Knicks Radio Network on the call. They took a 2-0 series lead over the 76ers with a 108-102 victory. Jalen Brunson had 26 points and 6 assists. Karl Anthony Towns, 20 points and 10 rebounds. OG Anunoby added 24 points, but headed to the locker room with a 2.5 minutes left to go in the game. Still no word on what injury he sustained. The Spurs curb stomped the Timberwolves 133-95 to tie up the series at one game apiece. And in the NHL, the playoffs, the Sabres took Game 1 with a 4-2 victory over the Canadiens. Ducks defeated the Golden Knights 3-1 to tie up that series at one game apiece.
1: Yeah. AFN the Eagle.
0: Serving America's best, one track at a time.

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0: for official release each year. Many departments of defense household goods shipments are slated for movement during the summer. What's the bottom line?
1: It's peak PCS season, and if you're making a move, you'll be asked to complete a short customer satisfaction survey when you're done. 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So please fill out your customer satisfaction surveys. 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
2: So with one out, the two-strike pitch, pop fly to center left. Both Simons and Moreno are calling it, and oh my, they just knocked heads. Simons is down. He tries to shake it off, but he looks a little wobbly. So they're going to take Simons to get medical attention. So with timeout on the field, here's a reminder that a knock to the head that results in blurred vision or headaches could be a concussion. And that's a mild brain injury by another name. You can find out more at dvbic.org.
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4: I'm Airman First Class Teresa Figueroa. In the Philippines, the U.S. Army, alongside Philippine and Japanese partners, recently conducted multiple defensive live and dry fire exercises that centered around counter-unmanned aircraft systems weaponry during this year's Balikatan 2026. In Alaska, Red Flag Alaska 26 TAC-1 concluded at Eielson Air Force Base. Realistic air combat training and dynamic flying operations, leveraging the expansive airspace and diverse training environment of the Joint Pacific Alaska Range Complex. And in Korea, U.S. Marines with the 3rd Marine Division executed their first FIM-92 Stinger live fire range during Korean Marine Exchange Program 26.1. This marked another milestone in the unit's capabilities and stance in the Indo-Pacific region. This has been your Pacific Pulse. I'm Airman First Class Teresa Figueroa.
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0: I'm Lisa Lucera, Fox News. But a senior U.S. official tells Fox it does not mean the ceasefire is over. U.S. Central Command says Iran fired first on U.S. ships and the U.S. action was defensive. Meanwhile, the Washington Post has released a report on how long Iran can survive the blockade.
1: It claims a confidential CIA analysis determined that Iran can survive the U.S. naval blockade for at least 3 to 4 months before facing more economic hardship. It also says that Iran retains about 75% of its mobile missile launchers and 70% of its missiles.
0: Fox's Jackie Heinrich at the White House. Life in prison without the possibility of parole for Mohammed Soleiman after the Egyptian national pled guilty to state charges of firebombing a rally in Boulder, Colorado last year, killing one person.
2: As much as his act was brutal and monstrous and horrific, it was also, and hear me loud and clear, cowardly.
0: Boulder County District Attorney Michael Dougherty. Soleiman also faces a federal hate crime charge. Prosecutors are weighing whether to seek the death penalty in that case. A pro-Palestinian protester pleads guilty in the death of a Jewish man in Southern California.
3: Luay El-Naji pleading guilty to involuntary manslaughter and battery in the 2023 death of 69-year-old Paul Kessler. Prosecutors in Ventura County say the 53-year-old former college professor was protesting the Israel-Hamas war in support of Palestinians when he hit Kessler, a Jewish counter-protester, with a megaphone. Kessler fell back and hit his head on the pavement. He later died at a hospital. El-Naji also admitting to a special allegation that he personally inflicted great bodily injury and aggravating factors, that he used a weapon and the victim was particularly vulnerable.
0: Fox's Kristen Goodwin. A sentencing hearing is set for June 25th. The federal courts ruled against the new global tariffs President Trump imposed after his loss at the Supreme Court. 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
4: This is your News in One. Reporting for AFN Europe, I'm Army Sergeant Shane Gooden. Ogame Express, the largest multinational maritime exercise in West and Central Africa, concluded in Douala, Cameroon. The annual exercise, facilitated by U.S. 6th Fleet, sponsored by U.S. Africa Command, brought together 30 nations to participate in at-sea and ashore training. The participants exchanged information through class-led training covering maritime law, medical readiness, and command and control techniques. Exercise Director for Obagami Express, U.S. Navy Captain Andrew Cleve, says the exercise serves as a springboard for a year-round security cooperation, and as the training concludes, participants are encouraged to sustain partnerships. Obagami Express enhances the collective capacity to rapidly respond to maritime security challenges. That was your News in One. I'm Army Sergeant Shane Gooden.
5: Studios in Los Angeles. Here's Chris Perfett.
6: Quarterback Aaron Rodgers is expected to visit the Pittsburgh Steelers, and according to NFL Network's Ian Rappaport, he is considered likely to play for Pittsburgh this upcoming season. There's no agreement at this time, but a contract could be finalized during Steelers rookie minicamp over the weekend. Knicks forward OG Anunoby is day-to-day after being diagnosed with a right hamstring strain. Daytime baseball scoreboard, the Nationals powered past the Twins 7-5. Guardians closed out the Royals 8-5. Cubs extend their win streak to 9 games as they complete a sweep of the Reds 8-3. The men and women's NCAA basketball tournaments are officially expanding to 76 schools from the previous 68-team bracket. The first four will be replaced with 12 games featuring 24 schools. On the men's side, they'll be played in Dayton and one city to be announced. On the women's side, the tournament will play a preliminary round on home campus sites.

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4: I'm Airman First Class Teresa Figueroa. In the Philippines, the U.S. Army, alongside Philippine and Japanese partners, recently conducted multiple defensive live and dry fire exercises that centered around counter-unmanned aircraft systems weaponry during this year's Balikatan 2026. In Alaska, Red Flag Alaska 26 TAC-1 concluded at Eielson Air Force Base. Realistic air combat training and dynamic flying operations, leveraging the expansive airspace and diverse training environment of the Joint Pacific Alaska Range Complex. And in Korea, U.S. Marines with the 3rd Marine Division executed their first FIM-92 Stinger live fire range during Korean Marine Exchange Program 26.1. This marked another milestone in the unit's capabilities and stance in the Indo-Pacific region. This has been your Pacific Pulse. I'm Airman First Class Teresa Figueroa.

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2: From ABC News, I'm Dave Packer. Residents in at least three states are now being monitored for potential hantavirus infections. All of them returned from the cruise ship that was struck by a deadly outbreak. So far, none have shown symptoms. Meanwhile,
3: the ship is going to be reaching the Canary Islands. We're expecting that to happen, according to Spanish officials, by mid-morning on Sunday. We're told that the ship will remain anchored on the coast, and passengers will be examined on board, and they will disembark with protective equipment. From there, they will go onto a guarded vehicle and go to a sort of a closed off area of the airport before they get on a flight.
2: Another tariff nullified.
4: After the Supreme Court struck down his sweeping emergency tariffs in February, the president moved to Plan B, a temporary 10% tariff on all imports. But now, in a 2-1 ruling, the New York-based Court of International Trade says the president has not met the requirements of the law he invoked. The judges acknowledged that the accounting term balance of payments deficit might cause confusion, but they said it definitely does not mean a trade deficit. In finding the 10% tariff unlawful, they have limited their ruling to just a handful of importers, saying other plaintiffs in the case lacked standing. Stephen Portnoy, ABC News, Washington.
2: Officials in Iran now reportedly reviewing a one-page proposal from the U.S. aimed at ending the war, and word from CENTCOM that the U.S. conducted self-defense strikes against Iranian targets after Iran fired at U.S. destroyers in the Strait of Hormuz today. President Trump calling it, quote, just a love tap. Cleanup in Mississippi, ABC's Faith Abubi and Purvis.
5: Officials say across Mississippi, at least three tornadoes touched down last night. The winds were up to 80 miles per hour in some places. Debris was an estimated 30,000 feet in the air, but remarkably, only 17 injuries have been reported so far and no deaths as of yet.
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7: I'm Airman First Class Teresa Figueroa. In the Philippines, the U.S. Army, alongside Philippine and Japanese partners, recently conducted multiple defensive live and dry fire exercises that centered around counter-unmanned aircraft systems weaponry during this year's Balikatan 2026. In Alaska, Red Flag Alaska 26 TAC-1 concluded at Eielson Air Force Base. Realistic air combat training and dynamic flying operations, leveraging the expansive airspace and diverse training environment of the Joint Pacific Alaska Range Complex. And in Korea, U.S. Marines with the 3rd Marine Division executed their first FIM-92 Stinger live fire range during Korean Marine Exchange Program 26.1. This marked another milestone in the unit's capabilities and stance in the Indo-Pacific region. This has been your Pacific Pulse. I'm Airman First Class Teresa Figueroa.
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9: The men and women's NCAA basketball tournaments are officially expanding to 76 schools from the previous 68-team bracket. For the men's tournament, the first four will be replaced with 12 games featuring 24 schools in Dayton and one other city to be announced. The women's tournament will have a similar change, but play the preliminary round on home campus sites. Aaron Rodgers is expected to visit the Pittsburgh Steelers, and according to NFL Network's Ian Rappaport, he's considered likely to play for Pittsburgh this season. There's no agreement at this time, but a contract could be finalized during Steelers rookie minicamp this weekend. Knicks forward OG Anunoby is day-to-day after being diagnosed with a right hamstring strain. The Cubs extended their win streak to 9 as they complete a sweep of the Reds 8-3. Jake McCarthy hit a grand slam to lift the Rockies over the Mets 6-2. And the NFL, Kyle Pitts officially signed his $15 million franchise tender.
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0: Early to bed, early to rise makes a man healthy, wealthy, and wise.
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2: 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Ha! Ben Franklin, go fly a kite.
0: Excellent idea. Where are my keys?
3: Besides the bifocals, Ben invented the Franklin
0: Up
3: stove.
0: You go!
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0: invisible. 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Modern-day slave traders out in the open for all to see, selling people for labor or prostitution. Physical and mental abuse, forced isolation, the withholding of passports and money. These are just some of the signs. If you see or suspect human trafficking, report it immediately to your chain of command.
1: As a marine biologist, I know the ocean's secrets, like how the magnificent humpback whale changes its ocean residence yearly, seeking his favorite food.
2: Unlike the humpback whale, when we move and wish to change our legal residence, we have to have physically been in that jurisdiction and have all intentions of staying there permanently.
1: But the whale does not have to obey your silly laws, no? Only the laws of nature.
2: Well, for the rest of us, check with your legal office for more information.
3: This is your News in One. Reporting for AFN Europe, I'm Army Sergeant Shane Gooden. Obagame Express, the largest multinational maritime exercise in West and Central Africa, concluded in Douala, Cameroon. The annual exercise, facilitated by U.S. 6th Fleet, sponsored by U.S. Africa Command, brought together 30 nations to participate in at-sea and ashore training. The participants exchanged information through class-led training covering maritime law, medical readiness, and command and control techniques. Exercise Director for Obagami Express, U.S. Navy Captain Andrew Cleve, says the exercise serves as a springboard for a year-round security cooperation, and as the training concludes, participants are encouraged to sustain partnerships. Obagami Express enhances the collective capacity to rapidly respond to maritime security challenges. That was your News in One. I'm Army Sergeant Shane Gooden.
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1: This is water. Can you feel this, Helen? W-A-T-E-R. Yes, water! Helen, it's water! And this is a doll!
0: By pressing her fingers into her teacher's hands, Helen Keller was able to spell, and at long last, she could see hope and a bright future.
1: Yes, Helen, D-O-L-L, doll!
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2: I'm Lisa Lacera, Fox News. U.S. Central Command says Iran launched what it called unprovoked attacks on U.S. ships in the Strait of Hormuz, and the U.S. responded.
3: The Iranian attack came as U.S. Navy destroyers were crossing the Strait of Hormuz to the Gulf of Oman. A CENTCOM statement saying in part, quote, Iranian forces launched multiple missiles, drones, and small boats as USS Truxtun, USS Rafael Peralta, and USS Mason transited the International Sea Passage.
2: Fox is Ashley Webster in Tel Aviv. President Trump on a phone call with ABC News called the U.S. response a love tap and said the ceasefire with Iran is still in effect. Secretary of State Marco Rubio met with Pope Leo XIV today at the Vatican. This coming after President Trump has been critical of Leo's comments on the conflict in Iran.
4: The pre-planned visit lasted more than 2 hours, but it's unclear how much of that was spent with the pontiff and if the president's top diplomat was able to mend relations. A readout from the Vatican reveals there was an exchange of views on the regional and international situation, while the State Department highlighted the, quote, strong relationship between Washington and the Vatican.
2: Fox's Aisha Hosni. Borders are Tom Homan blasting New York Governor Kathy Hochul after she said she will move to restrict ICE operations in the state.
5: So rather than one agent taking the custody of one bad guy in the safety and security of a jail, which is safer for the officer, safer for the alien, and safer for the community, she's going along to release back in the street.
2: On Fox's The Will Cain Show, the proposals, which are not yet finalized, would bar state and local law enforcement from entering into agreements with ICE or acting as civil immigration agents. It would also deny ICE from entering sensitive locations like schools or hospitals without a warrant. 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
6: News in One, reporting for AFN Europe, I'm Army Sergeant Shane Gooden. Obagame Express, the largest multinational maritime exercise in West and Central Africa, concluded in Douala, Cameroon. The annual exercise, facilitated by U.S. 6th Fleet, sponsored by U.S. Africa Command, brought together 30 nations to participate in at-sea and ashore training. The participants exchanged information through class-led training covering maritime law, medical readiness, and command and control techniques. Exercise Director for Obagami Express, U.S. Navy Captain Andrew Cleve, says the exercise serves as a springboard for a year-round security cooperation, and as the training concludes, participants are encouraged to sustain partnerships. Obagami Express enhances the collective capacity to rapidly respond to maritime security challenges. That was your News in One. I'm Army Sergeant Shane Gooden.
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8: The men and women's NCAA basketball tournaments are officially expanding to 76 schools from the previous 68-team bracket. For the men's tournament, the first four will be replaced with 12 games featuring 24 schools in Dayton and one other city to be announced. The women's tournament will have a similar change, but play the preliminary